0: press. In local news, about 50 people were evacuated after a fire broke out in an HDB flat in Pasir Ris yesterday. The SCDF said it was alerted to the fire at block 426 Pasir Ris Drive 6 at around 6:15 p.m. It added that black smoke was emitting from a unit on the 12th floor when firefighters arrived, who then had to force their way into the unit. About 50 people from the affected block were evacuated as a precaution. The cause of the fire is being investigated. The Singapore Food Agency is investigating the alleged sale of dog meat after social media posts advertising dishes and cuts of the meat surfaced online. The posts were allegedly shared in a Vietnamese Facebook community group, claiming the meat was imported from Vietnam. SFA says it has not approved any source of dog meat. Meat products can only be imported by licensed importers from accredited sources. Anyone convicted of selling meat products without a valid license or import permit can be fined up to $50,000, jailed for up to 2 years, or both.
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0: In the Nations League, Arsenal's Kai Havertz and Sunderland's Brian Brobbey were both injured as the Netherlands drew 1-1 with Germany in Group B. Felix Metscher put Germany ahead before Liverpool's Cody Gakpo equalised in stoppage time. Havertz was forced off after taking a high boot to the knee, while Brobbey appeared to suffer a muscle injury. The match also marked the managerial debuts of Jurgen Klopp for Germany and Xavi Fernandez for the Netherlands. In Group D, Erling Haaland scored twice as Norway beat Denmark 3-2 in their opener. Oscar Bob put Norway ahead after 14 minutes before Haaland doubled the lead 4 minutes later. Mikael Damsgaard pulled one back for Denmark before the half-hour mark, and Rasmus Højlund equalised on the hour, but Haaland struck again in the 75th minute to secure Norway's victory. In Group G, Israel forward side Abu Farchi was sent off after scoring an equaliser in a 3-1 defeat by Austria. The 20-year-old received a second yellow card after grabbing the corner flag and using it to simulate firing a gun during his celebration. At the Asian Games, Japan has ended a 60-year wait for the men's team table tennis title, beating China 3-2 in the final. China had been chasing a ninth consecutive men's team gold. Japan's success was followed by another milestone in the pool, as 17-year-old Shin Ohashi broke the 200-meter breaststroke world record. Ohashi won his second gold of the Games in 2 minutes 4.83 seconds, beating the previous world record set by China's Qin Haiyang in 2023. And that's your sports update. I'm Shahzad Haq.
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4: Yes, indeed. Jules and Lavinia on The Morning Drive with you. We get you going. And today's Friday. We got to keep going because it's TGIF.
5: And what a great Friday it is going to be, because in this hour itself, we've got a great interview. A lot of memories are already flooding through as we speak to our studio guests. We're so pleased to welcome toy doctor and chief surgeon, and lifestyle at Mandai Wildlife Group, Isaac Hong is here to talk about, you know, keeping those childhood memories, you know, and also improving them and putting them back into pristine condition. We're talking about your toys and your chochos.
4: Yay! Yes, so, if you ever had a chocho or your children have had chochos, you know how important your chocho is to you.
5: Yes, and how Isaac and his team can come into play and help you with that. We just had a very interesting fact, yes, sort of revealed that there are more guys are actually attached to their chochos,
4: yes, than the females.
5: Yeah, for I was like, really? Reason.
4: And you know, I don't know why, but honestly, it's true, because like between my son and my daughter, my son is more attached to his big shark,
5: okay? Right? His big little shark toy that he's had since
4: it's
5: childhood.
4: Not a toy, so, but this
5: like big, a soft toy, right?
4: 1 meter long. It's and then he hugs it to sleep every night. Aww. And when he was traveling, even when he was in his mid-teens, he would pack it into his luggage.
5: You're joking.
4: Yeah, and then when he kind of like so broke, cute, right, he asked me, and he's a bit, you know, grey already. And he says, "Mommy, can you just sew it up for me?" And I'm like, really?
5: Do you repair it?
4: Yeah.
5: Now you know where to go. Okay. Go to Isaac and his team.
4: Yeah, he still kept coming to me asking me, can you repair it? He, like, even 2 years later.
5: What?
4: And he would bring it with him.
5: Oh, that's very sweet.
4: When he travels.
5: That's very sweet. So we're going to find out all about that. And hey, if you have any questions, please drop us a WhatsApp, text, or even a comment on our Facebook Live. That's all coming up in this hour itself. Great track to start off the hour.
4: The most beautiful girl in the world. It's Prince on 1FM 91.3. Good morning. How you doing?

0: Jin's the most beautiful girl in the world. And if you have your Chocho, it's the most beautiful thing in the world. Aww. Smell, look, everything. Even if it's to someone else, it's like, oh my God, what is that thing? But to you, it's like the biggest, biggest, most wonderful thing in the world.
1: Isn't I feel like right? I've missed out. I was a cold-hearted child. I didn't have a Chocho. Yeah. I mean, I was very into Lego.
0: Right, close? And we can hug a Lego to sleep.
1: You could,
0: and
1: it's just
0: Lego
1: very bulky.
0: Definitely smell of you. Not
1: easier to wipe. You know? Yeah, just don't step on it. Very painful. Okay, so we are very, very pleased to have in the studio with us Toy Doctor and Chief Surgeon, Retail and Lifestyle at the Mandai Wildlife Group, Isaac Kong, joining us here.
2: Thank you for having me.
0: Good morning,
1: gosh,
0: Isaac.
1: Joining us. Yeah. So we're going to talk about all that you do, and you know, really how precious it is, and how you've helped so many people, and how personal it is, this whole journey that you make with all your clients. So what exactly? Let's start first with what a toy doctor does, and what makes this more than just simply repairing a plushie.

0: Okay, I think everyone would know that Toy Doctor, we fix toys, right?
1: Mm-hmm.
0: But besides that, we actually clean toys as well. Mm-hmm. And another part of our work is to actually educate the public and our mm-hmm. customer about how to take care of the toys.
1: Oh. Yeah.
0: So we are actually doing something similar to what the human medical doctor does.
1: Okay.
0: You know? Yeah. So the only difference is that there are actually emotional weight involved in the toys. Yeah.
1: That
0: so
1: true.
0: That's why we factor in a lot of things, like for instance, this toy is very precious to the owner.
1: Mm.
0: So naturally, there are actually emotional, anchor to
1: yeah.
0: the toy. Yeah.
1: Yeah. Which makes it, I think, the case even at times probably more challenging, right?
0: Yes. Yes.
1: Actually, quick question: have you ever had like the same plushie, like had to repair the same plushie, but for two different clients, the exact same plushie? Has there ever been a case like that?
0: Yes.
1: Really?
0: Yes.
1: Oh.
0: We did that. But
1: but I'm sure it's all different.
0: It's different.
1: Even though they're the
0: yes.
1: same plushie, right?
0: Correct,
1: wow,
0: yes.
2: Because it's got the different types of dirt and smell.
1: But that
2: can you,
1: too.
2: Can you tell us like what plushie it was? Or is this confidential?
1: Yeah, hey, doctor cannot share his medical files, you know.
2: Medical
1: you don't
2: records
1: anyhow.
2: Cannot be.
1: That's why.
0: Just give you an example.
1: Yes.
0: Okay? Recently, we have taken in two penguin. Okay, they are the same, exactly the same model, okay, but they come with different history, yeah. So people use their toy differently,
2: yeah.
0: You know, so let's say a kid who used this toy, okay, might drag it through the kitchen, you know, hug it to sleep, mm-hmm. you know, and then you know, cultivate a lot of saliva, you know, yeah, in the toy. So the kind of treatment for this toy will be different.
1: Of course.
0: It might be torn, worn
1: right.
0: out, yeah. But an adult might take better care of the toy. So even though it's the same toy, but the condition is different, yeah. So yeah, we have to look into this aspect before we let the client know what we could do with it.
1: I just think it's so interesting because a plushie toy, it's 3D. You know what I mean? It's a little bit. I feel like it's repairing clothes and all that is challenging itself, but this is like 3D. You know what I mean? And because, like you said, the emotional anchors that come with each of the toy just
0: yes.
1: add to it. You know?
0: Yes.
1: Yeah. Very interesting. Yep.
2: Yep. So why are we so attached to our childhood toys? You know, Isaac. What do you think these toys represent for us? Now, before we hear Isaac, Dr. Isaac Kung's chief surgeon, answer, you can join us on Facebook, on 1FM Facebook, and you can catch us live as he answers the question.
1: Yes.
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2: This is Simon Lim, and if you enjoy animated films, watch The Violinist, which won the prestigious Crystal Award for a feature film at the Annecy International Animation Film Festival in France.
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4: You're right. 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
5: Accident on the BKE towards PIE after Bukit Panjang Road. Congestion till KJE. Avoid lane 4. And a lot of you are saying that's a really bad accident. Stay away if you can. Elsewhere, heavy traffic building up around the island. One on the KJE towards the PIE between PIE Changi and Choa Chu Kang Drive. Also towards Tuas at the AYE exit. On the CTE towards AYE at Ang Mo Kio Avenue 1 exit. And loads more. 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
1: I love that track.
0: Top loader.
1: That's the one for me on Friday.
0: So we were in the midst of a story, right? Mm. And then you talked about how there's a lot of emotional weight behind each and every case, you know? And you said that there's a misconception that most people have that you guys are not just about, you know, full restoration of the toys. It's actually more than that, because you found that a lot of your clients want to maintain certain attributes, certain characteristics of that old toy, that Chocho, but yet sort of the skin grafting and the patchworking that happens. And you were talking about this lady. There was a particular string on her soft toy that she said, don't cut it.
2: Yes.
0: So back to that story. What was that about? She had the string sticking out of her, and then she said, don't cut it. And you're like, why?
2: She specifically tell us, don't cut that string.
0: Okay.
2: Yeah.
0: Okay. Because her grandma had something to do with it.
2: It could be. She didn't exactly tell us why.
0: Right.
2: Yeah. I think it's something maybe it's personal to her.
0: But so I can see why each consultation is just really, really such a very significant sort of process, because you really have to find out all these intricacies. And sometimes I'm thinking, like, you know, if as a client, I wouldn't even realize. I know I wouldn't realize that, you know what, this string sticking out is very significant to me. I guess you have to kind of guide the clients through the whole process as well.
2: Yes.
1: Yeah, and I think you have to be very sensitive to the client and what they want and the reasons behind it. You can't just outright say, oh no, that can't be done. I mean, you have to find out, you know, why they want to do things a particular way. So then it goes back to the emotional side and of the toy. What it represents for them, right? And then you find out why, and then you can sort of alter it to the way. Because like you said, some of them, you just put like, the toy is so old, but you can actually build a new one. And then you put the old toy inside the new toy, and they're happy with that because it's the soul, it's the essence.
2: Yes.
1: Right? And they're happy with that. Yeah. So essentially, this isn't just about the physical side. You know, Isaac, you've got to deal with a lot of the emotional weights of all your clients.
0: What I can say is that probably in your consultation room, there are boxes of tissue that you can hand out to all of them, because, you know, I'm sure they get emotional, especially when your clients see the restored toy, right?
2: Yes.
0: Then you like don't have an issue, have a tissue.
2: Yes.
1: We're going to continue with more questions on our
0: and
1: Facebook.
0: Talk more?
1: Yes. So just join us there.
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2: Let's have a look here. Okay, open up wide. Wow, there's a whole lot of stuff here. Happy news, health news, oh, food talk just around there. And oh, hey, where to go? An inspirational quote for the week too. 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
5: These are your news headlines. I'm Shazad Haq. Israeli Prime Minister Benjamin Netanyahu has defended his country's actions during a UN address, saying Israel didn't commit genocide against Palestinians, but prevented it. Dozens of delegates walked out as he began speaking, prompting Mr. Netanyahu to call them moral cowards. He also criticized New York Mayor Zoran Mamdani, who has described Mr. Netanyahu as the architect of a genocide against Palestinians. The 40-minute address came less than 5 weeks before Israel's October 27th general election. Several hundred protesters also gathered near the UN. An advisor to Iran's supreme leader has warned the Middle East conflict could expand to the Indian Ocean if the US launches further attacks. Yahya Rahim Safavi says the conflict has already spread from the Persian Gulf and the Strait of Hormuz to the Red Sea. He warned further fighting could extend to the Indian Ocean and possibly beyond. The warning comes as Iranian and US officials held talks in New York this week aimed at ending the conflict. Iran's conditions include lifting economic sanctions and the unconditional release of its frozen assets abroad. Chinese President Xi Jinping has urged the United States to formally oppose Taiwan independence. In the White House summit with President Donald Trump, Mr. Xi said Washington should adopt what he called the correct position on Taiwan. The proposed wording goes further than the previous U.S. position of saying it does not support Taiwan seeking formal independence. China considers the self-ruled island part of its territory, despite never having controlled it. Mr. Xi says handling Taiwan with prudence would prove a foundation for U.S.-China cooperation. President Trump has already delayed a planned $14 billion arms package for Taiwan for several months. In local news, about 50 people were evacuated after a fire broke out in an HDB flat in Pasir Ris yesterday. The SCDF said it was alerted to the fire at Block 426 Pasir Ris Drive 6 at around 6:15 p.m. It added that black smoke was emitting from a unit on the 12th floor when firefighters arrived, who then had to force their way into the unit. About 50 people from the affected block were evacuated as a precaution. The cause of the fire is being investigated. The Singapore Food Agency is investigating the alleged sale of dog meat after social media posts advertising dishes and cuts of the meat surfaced online. The posts were allegedly shared in a Vietnamese Facebook community group, claiming the meat was imported from Vietnam. SFA says it has not approved any source of dog meat. Meat products can only be imported by licensed importers from accredited sources. Anyone convicted of selling meat products without a valid license or import permit can be fined up to $50,000, jailed for up to 2 years, or both.
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3: Accident on the BKE towards PIE after Bukit Panjang Road. Congestion till KJE. Avoid lane 4. And a lot of you are saying that's a really bad accident. Stay away if you can. Elsewhere, heavy traffic building up around the island. One on the KJE towards the PIE between PIE Changi and Choa Chu Kang Drive. Also towards Tuas at the AYE exit. On the CTE towards AYE at Ang Mo Kio Avenue 1 exit. And loads more. Remember, please do drive safe.
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3: Four fourth out of six consecutive number ones for the Bee Gees. This was the band's contribution to the Music for UNICEF Fund in January 1979, also performed in the same year. It was also included in the group's 13th original album, Spirits Having Flown. Here are the Bee Gees with Too Much Heaven.

0: Welcome back. We have got questions for Dr. Isaac Kong.
1: Yes, and actually we're going to talk about something that is, I think, a really good thing for all of us to learn, because even if it's not us who has the plushy toys, we definitely have kids who have many plushy toys, right? And you actually brought in this wonderful pillow. It belongs to one of your clients and she has brought it in for restoration work, right?
2: Yes.
1: You said that it's a very cute pillow. It's like she's had it for 20 over years. She loves giraffes because that's how the love affair started, because of the giraffes that are printed on this particular pillow, right? And she didn't want it restored. She just wanted some repairs. She wants it as it is. And she asked you for advice on how to maintain it, right?
2: Yes.
1: So what is the advice that you gave to her? And maybe we can learn from it too.
2: Okay. Actually, what we can do for her is that we can do what we call fusible interfacing, meaning that we actually
1: put in
2: the interior lining inside, all right, to help to hold the structural integrity of the fabric. Yeah. So this is how we can help them. But of course, I also give her practical advice on how to take care of the pillow. Yeah. So for pillows such as this, all right, I don't know. Okay. You can see this? Yeah.
1: Yes.
2: This is very old.
1: Yeah.
2: So, what you need to do is that don't put it into a washing machine. That's the number one rule.
1: Hand wash.
2: Yes.
1: But you can wash it and you should wash it.
0: Hand wash it.
2: Yes, okay. Hand wash it.
0: Gently.
2: All right. If you can, remove the stuffing before you hand wash.
1: Okay.
2: Okay, that will help to dry.
1: Okay.
2: And obviously, try not to put this under the sun, under any sunlight. All right? Yeah. Because a sunlight actually causes damage to the fabric.
0: Oh, yeah.
1: Okay.
2: Yes. Yes. And I also like to debunk the myth, because I have customers that tells me that they need to sun it because it can kill bacteria and virus and everything, you know. I would like to tell you it doesn't. If you go and Google about it, okay, actually the part of the sunlight that actually kills bacteria, viruses, is actually what you call the UVC light.
1: Okay.
2: Yeah, which is actually being blocked by the ozone. So only the A and B came in. That it doesn't do anything to help that. Yeah.
0: So it's not true.
2: It's absolutely not true. Because if it's true, then during the COVID period, our government asked us to go and suntan, right? Yeah, wouldn't ask us to go and wash our hand. Yeah, because it doesn't help really.
1: Okay.
2: So a lot of people are telling me that, oh yeah, well, I want suntan because you will help do that. But what it does is that it causes damage to the fabric.
0: Okay.
2: Yeah.
0: So don't sun your chochos or your soft toys.
1: Interesting.
0: Not unless you want them to last. You want them to last, then you don't do it.
2: Yeah, don't do it.
1: Only sun it if you want to buy a new one. Because then it gets damaged, then you can buy a new one. Is that it? No, but I want to know. Okay, so that's for the cover, right?
0: Yep.
1: So you said, you know, don't wash the stuffing, right? So how do we take care of the stuffing bit? Like, this is a pillow, so you can actually remove the pillow from the casing.
2: Mm-hmm.
1: So is there anything we need to do in order to keep the stuffing? If, like, say we want to clean it?
2: Okay, if you want to clean it for this small one, is still okay.
1: Oh.
2: Because the small toys and pillow, usually they can be air dry and they're able to dry completely.
1: Okay.
2: All right, if you leave it there for a few days.
1: Okay,
2: right?
1: Okay.
2: But for the bigger toy, my advice is that you take out the stuffing. Yeah, you have to take out the stuffing. That's where you come to us.
1: Right.
2: Yeah, to help you to do that.
1: Right.
2: Yeah.
1: And then you guys would take care of like cleaning the stuffing as well?
2: Correct, yes.
1: Wow. I saw in the video like it's really hard work and it does fall on your wife and you in the cleaning because it's all hand done.
2: Yes.
1: Yeah, and the water is browner when they wash her. It comes out brown. I'm so glad for that spa treatment for the toy.
0: Okay, we've got a WhatsApp, someone commenting, let's see, from a listener. She said, I told my then two to three-year-old son that his bean husk pillow smelled bad. He's had it since he was born. Like, imagine the saliva and the sweat, right?
1: Okay.
0: He started crying after hearing how she had insulted his pillow.
1: Oh,
0: so
1: no.
0: She had to say sorry and then seek forgiveness from that pillow for calling it smelly.
1: Oh, goodness.
0: I just had no choice.
1: Oh, no.
0: He did it and he started smelling again. He said, don't do it again, he told his mom. It's still on his bedside. And she said, I don't think he can bring it to NS next year. And he calls it blue. So this is so cute, right?
1: Yeah.
0: But it's true, like, we do have a lot of emotional weight. And attached to all these our toys, right? Mm. They're like a security blanket. Remember Linus and his security blanket?
1: Yes.
0: From Charlie Brown?
1: Yes.
0: And then another comment from another listener. It feels and smells so good after you suntan it. So toasty.
1: I understand that. I do understand that. Yeah. You know? Even for clothes and all that, you know, with the Lego bricks,
0: I think you will get it.
1: Huh? No, that one easy to wash. Yeah.
0: Well, we're going to head back onto Facebook. We're going to continue with more music in a little while. So join us on Facebook as we talk to Dr. Isaac Kong.
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1: It's going to be thundery showers, mainly over the north and the western parts of the island this afternoon, and temperatures are reaching a high of 34. The PSI reading right now, it stands at 61 at the lowest in the north and the south area, and the central is back to being the highest of all the areas in Singapore, and the PSI stands at 73. All are within the moderate range still.
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0: Accident on the BKE towards PIE after Bukit Panjang Road. Congestion till KJE. Avoid lane 4. And a lot of you are saying that's a really bad accident. Stay away if you can. Elsewhere, heavy traffic building up around the island. One on the KJE towards the PIE between PIE Changi and Choa Chu Kang Drive. Also towards Tuas at the AYE exit. On the CTE towards AYE at Ang Mo Kio Avenue 1 exit. And loads more. Remember, please do drive safe.
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0: The West End Girls from Pet Shop Boys. On this Friday morning, we got Isaac Kong with us. He's a toy doctor.
1: And chief surgeon.
0: And chief surgeon, yes. Very important. He's about, repairing your toys and help to fix them and to mend the emotional part.
1: it's a strong emotional attachment.
0: Because replacement is very cold. You don't get all the smells, the emotional weights, and all the memories attached to it, right?
1: And I also like how, you know, in the first place, why the Mandai Group actually asked for you to join them over at Mandai was the idea of sustainability. Right? So, and that's also what you advocate in teaching others, you know. So I was wondering whether there's sort of like a whole community, a global community of these toy doctors, you know, and you said, no, actually, there's not many. And your wife and you are actually thinking of institutionalizing this whole outfit. You're going to start an academy soon and train other toy doctors.
2: Yes.
1: Wow. Okay, tell us more. When is the grand plan? When will it start? And
2: okay, actually, if you look around, there are actually so-called toy doctors everywhere in other countries, but they don't call themselves toy doctors. You know, they are toy restorers. Some of them, this is not their core business. Some of them, they are like us. They are toy makers, but they do help others to fix their toys.
1: Okay.
2: So they're everywhere. Then we'll start thinking that somebody should institutionalize this industry.
1: You know,
2: we have actually reached out to the Japan side. I think people are familiar with the Japanese hospital there, whereby they are fixing toys there for many, many years. So we reached out to them, you know, to try to do something. But basically, we have to start something here in Singapore. And that's what we're trying to do. So we thought that one of the first thing we want to do is to start an academy. Right? If you want to institutionalize this industry, you should start to have a proper way to train the doctors. Yeah. And the reason why we start the academy is also because Pamela and I, we are actually, you know, not young anymore. We don't know how long we can do this. So instead of wasting the kind of knowledge and experience that we have, we want to pass it down to future generations so that our customer can be taken care of. And we want the doctors to be trained properly. That's why we wanted to start this academy.
1: None of those quacks, right? That's right.
0: It's longevity of it.
1: No, it's very cute. I think in like a parting note in the video with your interview with Straits Times, I think your wife was like, yeah lah, until my eyesight, you know, is still good. And then Isaac said, yeah, until my hand, if my hand starts shaking, then I cannot. So I was like, oh yeah. So this is wonderful. It's something that, how can we find out about the academy? I mean, there might be someone down there that might want to take up the mantle of being a toy doctor.
0: Yes.
1: When will it, when do you think it's going to start? Or do you need more time?
0: Do you have any projections of when you're going to start this?
2: Not really. It's in the pipeline.
1: Okay.
2: So we're working on it.
1: Okay.
2: Yeah.
1: So, just stay tuned. Yeah. So your Instagram and all that.
0: And maybe, if they're aspiring, repairers or potential toy doctors, they can get in touch with you, right?
2: Yes. Yes.
0: Yeah. Okay.
1: Wonderful.
0: We have a question. They are asking. Listeners asking, what do you think about using a dryer to dry soft toys? Do you just have this look of horror on his face?
1: I guess that's a no. That's a no.
0: There was a look of like on Isaac's face when I asked that
1: don't
0: question.
1: Use dryer?
0: No.
2: No dryer. Anything that emits heat, you have to be very careful.
0: Okay.
2: You know, some people, they use hair dryer to, you know, dry their toys, you know. I have a case whereby these children, they're very creative, you know, they have this toy they send out to us to repair, and they're thinking that, I want it to be dry faster. So what do they do? Can you imagine the creativity of humans? They actually put it into a microwave.
1: No!
2: Yeah.
1: And then did it explode?
2: No, it didn't explode.
1: Unknown metal parts.
2: Three seconds and the part of the toy get burned.
1: Yeah. Oh my gosh. It's actually, the damage is quite fast setting.
0: Because of, you know how a microwave works.
2: Yeah.
0: Right? So microns, like moving really quickly. So the agitation, and then it's going to catch fire.
1: I can just see my boys thinking that way.
2: Yes. So like what I mentioned about the sunlight, heat is actually no good for the fabric. You won't be able to see the damage now, okay? But it's causing microscopic damage to the fabric.
1: Goodness.
2: So anything that you need, you have to be very careful.
1: Okay.
2: I'm not saying that you don't use heat at all, but just be very careful.
0: Mm. Yeah. Okay.
1: So I believe what you guys do at the hospital is you've got this giant dehumidifier.
2: Yes.
1: Right? That sucks up all the water. Yes. So that's the trick.
0: Well, we have to wrap up pretty soon. Yep. We've got one question quickly before we head into quick fire questions. Is there a point, Isaac, where a toy is just too far gone? Too far gone. Cannot. No return. We can't replace it, repair it, or whatever.
1: Only option.
2: Well, like I said, you can always clone one.
0: Okay, so I guess, you know, if it's too far gone, just try and clone it, right?
1: So basically, you've never sort of turned down a case because cloning is there is that option of
2: there
1: cloning.
2: There is an option, yes. There's always an option.
1: Okay.
2: Right. Even if you don't want to do cloning, I can still do something to help.
0: Okay. So there's never say never, you know.
2: Yes.
0: All right, never say die. But we're going to head into quick fire questions now. Isaac, you ready? Just, you know.
1: Never say throw.
0: Never say throw. Okay. One, keep the childhood chocho forever or let it go?
2: Definitely keep it forever.
0: Right.
2: Because once throw away, you can't take it back.
1: That's true. That's
0: forever,
1: more to repair.
0: Forever gone. Okay.
1: Do you have a soft toy you'd never get rid of and you named it? Which is it, Boo Boo?
2: Boo Boo is one of them.
1: Oh, one of them?
0: What was your first one? Do you remember? Oh. Your very first own soft toy.
2: My very first own soft toy is this Muchiko monkey. Yeah.
0: Okay.
1: Yeah. Do you have a small one, big one? Yeah, and they've made there's a resurgence for it. Yeah.
0: And finally, would your wife say you have too many toys?
2: No, I think she have more. So I don't think so.
1: All right, you know what? This has been such an interesting hour with you, Isaac. Thank you so much for joining us on the show.
2: Thank you.
1: And hey, guys, if you ever want to find out more, head on over to their Instagram, which can be found at @toydoctorsg. Thank you, Isaac.
2: Thank you.
0: Oh, wait. Jill has got something funny to add here.
3: Moral of the story, right? I just buy more than one. When you That will solve everybody's problems.
0: But I have to admit, I did that for my kids.
1: Oh, is it?
3: So smart. Smart.
2: Yes.
0: So then if one was, destroyed, then you can try to repair it or wash it or whatever. And then the other one would still have it.
3: Yeah.
0: The other one, a replacement.
1: Yes. Okay, but you're also quite disciplined, right? You're like, this is your one soft toy, right? Because
0: they'll pick one special one. And that special one that you've realized that is really special, then you'll get a
1: different. Do they know that there's a standing?
0: At that age, no. But then later on, they just started picking up one more, and then you can differentiate with the smell.
2: I have clients that does that.
0: Yeah. Oh.
2: Yeah, they do that. Some work, some don't. Because the kit is still attached to that one.
1: It's got a distinct smell
0: it's
1: and
0: the
1: feel.
0: Smell.
1: No, but also feel, right?
0: Yes.
1: Because, you know, it's been hugged in a certain way.
3: And taste.
0: I'm not going there. Oh boy!
1: I'm gonna save you right here, Jillian, because we talked about the listener whose son had drooled on his chocho. It's nothing to Jill. Does not lick her soft toys, right?
3: No, yes. No. That was what he added on.
1: Yes, no, yes. Jill,
0: all right. Thank you so much. Isaac, it's been so fun.
1: See the Isaac's look of horror. He's like, I don't want to go near Jill. Thank you so much for joining us on the show.
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9: These are your news headlines. I'm Shahzad Haq. Iran's President Masoud Pezeshkian says the United States must decide when the war with Iran ends. Speaking to Fox News, he said Tehran does not want the conflict to continue, but said the decision rests with Washington. President Pezeshkian's comments follow an address to the UN General Assembly, where he said Iran would not surrender to US pressure. US President Donald Trump says an agreement could come soon, but has also threatened further action if there's no deal. Mr. Trump has cited weakening Iran's nuclear capabilities as a war objective. Meanwhile, Saudi Arabia says it intercepted 6 Houthi ballistic missiles targeting Taif and the Red Sea oil terminal of Yanbu. Warnings were also issued for Mecca, Jeddah and Tabuk. France says it will send soldiers, radars and defence systems to help protect Yanbu, Saudi Arabia's main crude export terminal on the Red Sea. Oil prices climbed about 3% following the attack, with Brent crude settling at $106.60 a barrel. CNN, MS Now and Politico have returned to the White House 6 days after President Donald Trump banned the three media outlets. Mr. Trump barred them on September 18th, accusing them of distributing what he called fake news and fiction and lies. Their access was restored after U.S. District Judge Timothy Kelly ruled the ban likely violated their constitutional due process rights. Reporters were initially turned away by the Secret Service on September 24th, despite the court order, but were allowed in around midday. The outlets had sued over the ban, arguing it violated constitutional protections for a free press. In local news, Singapore's calling for international cooperation on safeguards for increasingly powerful artificial intelligence systems. Senior Minister of State for Digital Development and Information, Tan Kiat Hau, says countries should find common ground, even if they regulate AI differently. He warned that competition in AI should not become reckless. Mr. Tan called for safeguards when systems cross key capability thresholds and greater information sharing when serious incidents occur. Singapore has joined more than 20 countries in backing international controls on frontier AI models. Mr. Tan says Singapore should focus on turning AI capabilities into economic and societal value rather than simply accumulating AI capacity. Part of a walking trail in Macritchie Reservoir Park next to the Singapore Island Country Club has been cordoned off after a huge hole in the ground was seen on Wednesday. PUB says it's investigating the cause of the hole, which is 60 centimetres wide and 50 centimetres deep. The National Water Agency says that while the hole has been filled, the cordon will remain to ensure public safety. It will monitor the stability of the ground and its surrounding areas over the next few days.
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9: In the Nations League, Arsenal's Kai Havertz and Sunderland's Brian Brobbey were both injured as the Netherlands drew 1-1 with Germany in Group B. Felix Metscher put Germany ahead before Liverpool's Cody Gakpo equalised in stoppage time. Havertz was forced off after taking a high boot to the knee, while Brobbey appeared to suffer a muscle injury. The match also marked the managerial debuts of Jurgen Klopp for Germany and Xavi Fernandez for the Netherlands. In Group D, Erling Haaland scored twice as Norway beat Denmark 3-2 in their opener. Oscar Bob put Norway ahead after 14 minutes before Haaland doubled the lead 4 minutes later. Mikkel Damsgaard pulled one back for Denmark before the half-hour mark, and Rasmus Højlund equalised on the hour, but Haaland struck again in the 75th minute to secure Norway's victory. In Group G, Israel forward side Abu Farchi was sent off after scoring an equaliser in a 3-1 defeat by Austria. The 20-year-old received a second yellow card after grabbing the corner flag and using it to simulate firing a gun during the celebration. At the Asian Games, Japan has ended a 60-year wait for the men's team table tennis title, beating China 3-2 in the final. China had been chasing a ninth consecutive men's team gold. Japan's success was followed by another milestone in the pool, as 17-year-old Shin Ohashi broke the 200-meter breaststroke world record. Ohashi won his second gold of the Games in 2 minutes 4.83 seconds, beating the previous world record set by China's Qin Hai Yang in 2023. And that's your sports update. I'm Shahzad Haq.
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0: Good morning, good morning. Just a fantastic hour with Dr. Isaac Kong, Dr. Surgeon, Chief Surgeon of the, well, of the toy doctor.
1: It's nice to know that such a, you know, a hospital and an outfit exists, because there's so much emotional attachment.
0: There is.
1: Right, to our toys, our toys and our chuchos and all that. And it's really wonderful, all the stories that, you know, Isaac has shared. So if you'd like to catch the full interview, how can we do it, Jules?
0: Well, you can get onto our Facebook page, and also you can also catch us on the YouTube channel, the 1FM 913 yeah. YouTube channel. Facebook, of course, is still, of course, 1FM 913. Okay, it's yeah, on just there for about 30 days.
1: Yeah.
0: So it's better to just, you know, click on to the YouTube one, and you can catch the whole interview at your own time and pace.
1: Yeah, and maybe you might have a soft toy that you'd like to get some repairs done. Now you know where to head to. All right, in this hour itself, it's your chance to win for yourself this great prize. Dining vouchers worth $300 from QT Singapore. Actually, we won't be doing a discussion for today. It is a Friday.
0: Yes, so we're going to
1: do the
0: Bihun Challenge.
1: There you go. So we're going to ask a question. We haven't decided whether Jules will ask me or I will ask you. But if I don't get it correct,
0: we can get Jill to ask. This is that diabolical laughter.
1: We work her to the bone. But yes, maybe Jill will ask it. We don't know. Yes. But the point is that if we can't answer it, then you stand a chance to win, to answer the question as to win this great prize. This is the kicker. Even if we could answer it, we don't get the prize. What?
0: Darn it. But we get bihun.
1: Yes, yes, yes.
0: I do
1: yes,
0: like
1: yes.
0: bihun. Ah, I'm in the you? Mood for bihun today.
1: Do you? Oh.
0: Yes. Jill to ask. This is

0: It's Pink, Most Girls on 1FM 91.3. Most girls unlike you and me, Levy.
1: Oh, for sure. Or I think it's more that we're unlike most girls.
0: Yes,
1: you know?
0: It's true.
1: Yes, yes. It's you very guys true. Can try, but no.
0: No, no.
1: It's only
0: no.
1: us.
0: There's only one Lavinia Tan and only one Jules.
1: Yes, and when you put these two explosive factors together, oh my goodness.
0: Well,
1: hang
0: we
1: on
0: hope
1: tight.
0: You've been enjoying your mornings with us.
1: Yes.
0: It's been really, really fun this whole week. It's not my last day yet, so don't worry. But next week. Maybe I've...
1: Yeah, you better show up next week. Don't come alone. Oh, yeah.
0: Hey, I thought it was last week.
1: Okay.
0: Yeah, okay. Don't worry. That will not be happening.
1: That.
0: All right. You're with us. And right now, this hour, we've got something for you to win.
1: Bihun Challenge!
0: That's right. If you win the Bihun Challenge today, you get this amazing prize.
1: Not bihun!
0: No, if we win it, then we get bihun.
1: Yes, we do!
0: Which I really do like. QT Singapore, dining vouchers worth $300 from QT Singapore. Redeemable only during 8th through 11th October, which is the F1 week. Across QT's F1 activations, there's going to be super yummy food there.
1: Yeah.
0: What do they have there, Levy? They can tuck into late night dining.
1: Yes, yes,
0: that
1: indeed.
0: That I know of.
1: Yes,
0: the
1: indeed.
0: The supper club.
1: Yes.
0: $1 oysters, we're talking.
1: Yeah. Ooh. I mean, it's going to be just an amazing spread. There's also lark whiskey cocktails. And this is the race week specials, okay, throughout the hotel. What you want to really do is head on over to the website at qthotels.com to find out all about it.
0: Mm.
1: So, would you like to make these dining vouchers all yours? But me... and Jules, we will take one for the team.
0: That's right.
1: Today, Jillian will be asking the question.
0: You guys should just absolutely see this beam on her face, okay?
1: It's almost, it's borderline diabolical.
0: I know.
1: And look at the, can you hear the laugh?
0: Yes.
1: So the moment we said, hey, Jill, maybe you can ask today's question, she was like, say no more. And then she just like went on. And she's been smiling to herself since then.
0: Yes. And she actually said, oh, I cannot wait for this song to end so I can ask you the question now.
1: Yeah. And I was like, wow, this is quite the, you know, the sort of like her
0: switch.
1: Attitude has completely changed, right? Yeah. So fine, go, Jill. She's going to.
2: Challenge!
0: Alright.
1: Okay.
0: This is the most alive I've seen her all morning, you know?
1: Yeah! What the heck, right?
2: Jules, Levy, 58% of office workers admit to regularly doing this in the office. What is it?
0: Sleeping.
1: Okay, how many guesses do we have? Wait. How many guesses do we have?
2: Two.
0: Okay, I say sleeping.
1: Two? Okay, how do you want to do this? Like, she gives both?
0: I already gave
1: take
0: one.
1: Turns?
0: Oh.
1: Sleeping. Okay, sleeping.
0: Then you give yours now.
1: Stealing stationery.
0: Ooh.
2: That.
0: Okay, then mine would be taking home water.
1: What? Of all things.
2: From the but I do get it. Like pantry, you know,
0: people steal
2: from people the pantry snacks.
0: Take things from the pantry.
2: Yeah.
0: Water or whatever they find, food things. You say stationery, I say food items.
1: No, you said water.
2: No, it's nothing to do with stealing
1: okay.
2: things.
0: Oh, okay. So you've got I've burned my choices.
1: Oh
0: no
1: my
0: bihun
1: God.
0: For me today.
1: Slacking off.
2: Close? But not it.
1: Oh, come on. Why am I always doing that to myself? I get so close, right? It's like
0: because
1: a hair's whiff away.
0: You're just never there. You just
1: yeah.
0: Not
1: thanks, Jules.
0: Good enough.
1: I think I noticed that myself. Wow. Hey, this is Friday. It's not Slam Lavinia Day. Like,
0: just,
1: wow.
0: Your answers are never there. Just missing by a bit.
1: I noticed that,
0: maybe just
1: Jules.
0: A little bit. I'm
1: yeah,
0: just stating
1: thanks,
0: the obvious,
1: Jules.
0: No?
1: Wow. It's like I have an open wound and you are just rubbing your finger
0: no,
1: in
0: no, no,
1: and
0: it's
1: poking
0: not.
1: It deep.
0: It's just pouring salt.
2: Jules, you want this to be our last
1: thank
2: show, is it?
1: You. Wow. Wow. Hey,
0: right.
1: don't stand just before steps and I come near you. Okay?
0: Just save me from this, okay? From putting my foot in my mouth even more. And text us. Oh, voice notes, your answers.
2: No. WhatsApp.
0: Fine, okay. WhatsApp at 8850913.
1: Tekan Lavinia, then don't know what to say. Yes, hi. 8850913.
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0: Heavy traffic on the BKE to watch out for. This one towards Woodlands at Woodlands Checkpoint exit. Well, it's because it's Friday. A vehicle breakdown on Ang Mo Kio Avenue 3 towards CTE after CTE. Avoid a lane 2. Another vehicle broke down on the CTE. This one towards SLE at Ang Mo Kio Avenue 3 exit. And a blackout at the junction of Lorong Ah Soo and Hagong Avenue 1. Still going on. Let us know what else is up on the roads at 8850913. And do remember to drive safe.
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0: It is Alana Miles and Black Velvet. Jules and Lavi with you on Morning Drive. And we are talking about this Bihun Challenge. Our Bihun Challenge today was from Jill, who had this question. Please, Jill.
1: 58% of office workers admit to regularly doing this in the office.
0: Okay.
1: What is it?
0: A lot of people have sent in your answers, and I love it. Victor says, let's see. Oh, no. Chelsea says, ghost working, says Cheryl. Sorry, I keep switching through.
1: Stick to it, Jules.
0: Yeah. I know, Jules.
1: Because
0: ghost working.
1: If not, it's just a weird answer.
0: What's a ghost working?
1: Huh?
0: What's a ghost working?
1: What do you think it might mean?
0: I don't know. We just finished the seventh month, so you know my
1: okay.
0: And then Tan Xiangling says, quit or find a job immediately if their employer mandates a strict 5-day return to office. So
1: holy,
0: I guess
1: moly,
0: Xiangling is quite against going back to the office.
1: Oh. I see.
0: That's quite obvious.
1: We've got a lot actually coming.
0: Matthew says surfing social media.
1: Actually, what did let me see now? Doing personal stuff, watching non-related work videos,
0: reporting late and knock off earlier.
1: Wow. Actually, it's all quite close-ish. Someone said farting.
0: I think that would be 100%. No?
1: I
0: mean, if everyone's honest here. Let's just say, I think it's 100%.
1: Okay. Val says, shopping online. Let me see, taking longer breaks, gossiping, eat or nap at their desk, use AI tools. Wow.
0: That's quite a lot of stuff.
1: Wow.
2: Yeah, all within the realm.
0: Are we actually working? That's what the boss will ask. Are you actually working or doing all these things?
1: Sleep in toilet. No, don't do that.
2: No.
0: That's so nasty.
1: That's not nicer. Not nicer. Yeah. I mean, where would
0: unless
1: you
0: your toilet is
1: right?
0: Very, very nice.
2: Oh yeah. Then go ahead.
0: Well ventilated too.
1: What?
0: Let's just see. Did we find anybody?
1: Andy says, is Lovey pretending to port us? No. Cannot. Do you have time to learn a trick or two from Lovey? No. Because you know, yeah, on this job we have to do the job. I don't think we can do anything else but
0: no
1: the job.
0: We can't.
1: Yeah, we can't shop online or anything.
0: No.
1: We've got to be focused.
0: Yes.
1: Know? Yeah.
0: Because if we don't do that, people will know anyway.
1: Yeah, that's right. Someone said WhatsApping, someone said lazing in the office.
2: Close.
1: None of these?
2: Very close though.
0: No. Close.
1: I hate it when that happens.
0: So close but no money.
3: Hello.
0: Hello, good
2: Andy.
3: Morning. Hi baby, hi Jill.
1: How are you, Andy?
3: Good. How about you guys?
1: Really, really good. And we're about to make your Friday even better. And just to also reward you for all the good braining you have done is every single day for us. So our Bihun Challenge. I can't believe I was so close to it.
3: Again.
2: I'm going to...
1: You better not pull an FD on me, Jill, whereby actually it should have been accepted, but then you're like, nah.
2: Okay. It's half the answer, Levy.
1: Yeah. How dare you?
0: I told you I'm right.
1: But you know what? I think, Andy, you are a most deserving winner. So let's pose it to Andy. Jill?
2: Okay, this is the question.
1: Okay.
2: 58% of office workers admit to regularly doing this in the office. What is it, Andy?
3: Pretend to work.
0: Pretend to work, yes!
1: Okay, like, it's different from slacking off. Like,
0: yeah. But you know,
1: different.
0: We must be the 42% because we can't pretend to work.
2: Yeah, so
0: because
2: we can't
0: because like everybody will know, they will pauto us like, how many listeners, you know?
2: Okay. But
1: that's
2: guys,
1: true. That's
2: the
1: true.
2: Full answer
1: point.
2: Is okay. Pretending to work when they're actually doing nothing. So that's why you got your slack off half.
0: Okay.
2: Give you
0: okay.
2: Half bihun.
0: You're nearly there.
1: Half a strand of bihun. Wow, that's
2: I didn't
1: that
2: say
1: is
2: a
1: quite
2: strand.
1: Cool.
2: Hello.
1: That's quite cool. Or half a packet.
2: Half a packet.
1: Okay, she didn't know that. I'll take it.
0: Congratulations, Andy. You've won yourself the dining vouchers from QT Singapore. $300. So cool.
1: Yes, make sure you keep your days from the 8th to the 11th of October free and enjoy this great prize. Andy!
3: Thank you.
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0: Woo!
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6: These are your news headlines. I'm Shahzad Haque. Iran's President Masoud Pezeshkian says the United States must decide when the war with Iran ends. Speaking to Fox News, he said Tehran does not want the conflict to continue, but said the decision rests with Washington. President Pezeshkian's comments follow an address to the UN General Assembly, where he said Iran would not surrender to US pressure. US President Donald Trump says an agreement could come soon, but has also threatened further action if there's no deal. Mr. Trump has cited weakening Iran's nuclear capabilities as a war objective. Meanwhile, Saudi Arabia says it intercepted 6 Houthi ballistic missiles targeting Taif and the Red Sea oil terminal of Yanbu. Warnings were also issued for Mecca, Jeddah and Tabuk. France says it will send soldiers, radars and defense systems to help protect Yanbu, Saudi Arabia's main crude export terminal on the Red Sea. Oil prices climbed about 3% following the attack, with Brent crude settling at $106.60 a barrel. CNN, MS Now and Politico have returned to the White House 6 days after President Donald Trump banned the 3 media outlets. Mr. Trump barred them on September 18th, accusing them of distributing what he called fake news and fiction and lies. Their access was restored after U.S. District Judge Timothy Kelly ruled the ban likely violated their constitutional due process rights. Reporters were initially turned away by the Secret Service on September 24th, despite the court order, but were allowed in around midday. The outlets had sued over the ban, arguing it violated constitutional protections for a free press. In local news, Singapore's calling for international cooperation on safeguards for increasingly powerful artificial intelligence systems. Senior Minister of State for Digital Development and Information, Tan Kiat Hau, says countries should find common ground, even if they regulate AI differently. He warned that competition in AI should not become reckless. Mr. Tan called for safeguards when systems cross key capability thresholds and greater information sharing when serious incidents occur. Singapore has joined more than 20 countries in backing international controls on frontier AI models. Mr. Tan says Singapore should focus on turning AI capabilities into economic and societal value rather than simply accumulating AI capacity. Part of a walking trail in Macritchie Reservoir Park next to the Singapore Island Country Club has been cordoned off after a huge hole in the ground was seen on Wednesday. PUB says it's investigating the cause of the hole, which is 60 centimetres wide and 50 centimetres deep. The National Water Agency says that while the hole has been filled, the cordon will remain to ensure public safety. It will monitor the stability of the ground and its surrounding areas over the next few days.
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0: Watch out for a vehicle breakdown on Stamford Road towards Victoria Street after North Bridge Road on Lane 1. Also, vehicle breakdown on Ang Mo Kio Avenue 3 towards CTE. After CTE, avoid Lane 2 and on Simei Road as well towards Upper Changi, Sims Avenue before Upper Changi Road East. Avoid Lane 1. Otherwise, let us know what else is up on the roads at 88-550-913. Remember, please do drive safe.
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0: Inspiration for this song came from the movie Days of Wine and Roses, about two alcoholics played by Lee Remick and Jack Lemmon. Now, the breakthrough hit this was for Bill Withers in 1971. Billboard ranked it 23rd biggest hit of 1971 and Rolling Stones one of its 500 greatest songs of all time. Bill Withers was working in a factory making lavatories for Boeing 747s at the time that he wrote this song, and when the song went gold, the record company gave him a golden toilet seat, marking the start of his new career. Here is Bill Withers' Ain't No Sunshine. Ain't no sunshine.

0: Alrighty, you know, a lot of you have been like wondering, you know, how is FD doing with his recovery after his back surgery? And we're actually wondering that too.
1: Yes, because we haven't heard from him. So let's give him a call.
0: Yeah.
1: Let's try. I think he's avoiding us.
0: Pick up the damn phone. You've pissed Jillian off. She now just addresses you as the Flying Dutchman. She doesn't even call you FD anymore. She's like, I don't know this person. We shall distance ourselves from him. And, you know, this will keep things very, very formal.
1: Yes, no more nicknames.
2: We're sorry. Your call cannot be completed at this time.
0: Now she'll be like,
2: please hang up and
0: good
2: try
0: morning,
2: your call again later.
0: Flying Dutchman.
2: Thank you.
3: He blue-ticked me.
0: Thank you for taking our call. Oh, you mean he didn't even reply to you?
3: Yeah.
0: Wow, that's rude. Dude, you are so rude. I'm going to text him. You are so rude. You just blue-ticked us?
2: We're sorry. Your call cannot be completed at this time. Please hang up and try your call again later.
0: Oh, yeah, you hang up. No,
4: the number is not answering.
1: Well, at least he didn't block us.
0: What? He might block us? Oh, come on.
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0: It's going to be thundery showers, mainly over the north and the western parts of the island this afternoon, and temperatures are reaching a high of 34. The PSI reading right now, it stands at 61 at the lowest in the north and the south area, and the central is back to being the highest of all the areas in Singapore, and the PSI stands at 73. All are within the moderate range still.
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10: Watch out for a vehicle breakdown on Stamford Road towards Victoria Street after North Bridge Road on Lane 1. Also, vehicle breakdown on Ang Mo Kio Avenue 3 towards CTE. After CTE, avoid Lane 2. And on Sime Road as well towards Upper Changi, Sims Avenue before Upper Changi Road East, avoid Lane 1. Otherwise, let us know what else is up on the roads at 88-550-913. Remember, please do drive safe.
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1: Did it. This ain't no disco. It ain't no country club either.

0: I don't really want us to be belonging to each other. But no. Okay, yes. We're yeah, Jill's just like, I'm. This is awkward.
1: The mics are on, guys.
0: What? Yeah, hey there, hey.
2: Oh, that's
0: All I want to do, shower crow. Yes, I do want to have some fun. And guess what? It's a Friday weekend. It's here. I think we all can.
2: Yes, we
0: can. It's a morning drive with Lavinia and Jules.
2: All right.
0: Almost time for us to go.
2: Jules, before we go, Jules here has got the poll results for today.
1: are you talking to
0: like
1: third
0: a
1: person?
0: Third person?
2: I do that. Have y'all not realized I do that?
0: No, you don't.
2: Oh,
0: this
2: my
0: is like
2: God.
0: The first time we're kind of hearing it, right?
2: Okay, yeah. Now that side's come out, she's unleashed. Would you rather give up your favorite food or favorite TV show?
0: Oh.
2: This, I think, was quite an easy one. For me, it's obvious choice. I don't know about you guys.
1: What, TV show?
2: I would definitely give up my TV show over my favorite food.
0: Okay, any chance, what's your favorite food?
2: Oh, too many to list. I've got so many. How to even say? If you got 10 minutes, yeah, but don't have.
0: You basically just cheated on all your foods because you have so many favorites.
2: I do.
0: This is the
2: it's
0: woman
2: difficult.
0: Who like, I cannot understand your whole best friend thing. It's like, see, when you have a best friend, right, it's like one best friend. You can't
2: a
0: have
2: few.
0: More. Precisely.
2: And
0: then it's not the best friend. It's like the...
2: One of. That's why I always say one of my best friends.
0: I
2: have three.
0: That doesn't make any sense.
2: What do you mean?
1: I also have multiple best friends.
2: Exactly.
0: See, the both of you are not getting the concept
2: you know
0: of
2: why?
0: Best friends.
2: No, but you know why? Because we have Cho-Cho's and
0: friend.
2: You have a Lego.
1: Hey, coming from someone with major indecision issues...
0: That's why I don't have any best friends because
1: I can't
0: pick that one
2: you
0: best
2: know,
0: friend.
2: You just
0: call okay, like, actually, I do have a best friend.
2: Exactly. Aww.
0: And I'm very happy. Yes.
2: Yeah.
0: Hi, Pamela.
2: Wow. Everybody else who thought, but I thought I was.
3: Okay. All right. So anyway, overwhelming majority, 92% of you said you would rather give up your favorite TV show over your favorite food.
0: Okay. This is a foodie nation for sure.
2: Well
0: okay.
2: done,
0: interesting,
2: guys.
0: Interesting. All righty. This is the very, very last time, right? Maybe in a very, very long while that the three of us will be together.
1: Yeah.
0: Oh, yeah. No. It has been such goodness, hasn't
1: it? It has.
0: Super fun. Mm. I don't know. I love what I do, but somehow the three of us together, it's just been really, really fun.
2: It
0: and
2: has
0: I look
2: been.
0: Forward to coming in every day even more.
2: Wow.
0: Yes, FD, I said it.
2: Ooh,
1: this is just because he didn't pick up my call.
0: A bit.
2: Yes.
0: Am I sour, bitter?
2: Oh, probably.
1: No. All three of us
2: probably.
1: Are.
0: Yeah, so now you're going to refer to him in a very formal sense.
1: The Flying Dutchman.
0: Good morning, the Good Flying morning. Dutchman. Oh my God, that would throw him off. Can you please do that when he comes back? It's like, morning.
1: Have you had your
0: coffee? No, you cannot go morning Flying Dutchman. You have to go morning the Flying Dutchman.
2: Oh my gosh.
0: And then have a creepy smile, you know, and then he'll be like, what?
1: How's your coffee,
0: yes.
1: the Flying Dutchman?
0: How are you today, the Flying Dutchman? Let's all do it when he comes back.
2: Oh
0: my
2: gosh.
0: Goodness. Yes. Sila, don't pick out a call. This is what happens to you.
2: All right.
0: I hope
2: all
0: you've
2: right.
0: learned a lesson.
2: Have we got?
1: Because I'm going off next week.
2: Yes.
0: Yeah, the whole of next week.
2: Yeah. He'll be missing you.
1: Celebrating my 30th with one of my best friends.
0: Sila?
2: One of
0: Sila?
2: My best friends.
1: Yes. So
0: the other best friends are like, what? I didn't get picked.
1: Yeah, it's okay. That's why I never say the name.
2: Oh, so they're like, oh, it could be me. It could be me.
0: Yeah, so who is it?
1: Yeah.
2: No, don't fall for it, Jill.
1: See what you did there. So I'm going to do the wise words for today.
0: It's not Frida or Jacqueline or something, right?
1: No.
0: So who is it?
1: It's a very interesting name.
0: No, I was just trying
2: that
0: to get
2: That we can just
0: her.
2: Guess later. Then
0: no, I'm trying, to get, I'm trying to get her to...
2: You're going to get her in trouble.
0: Yeah,
2: come
0: get
2: on.
0: Under the chair. Okay.
1: Except that some days you're the pigeon.
0: Uh-huh.
1: And some days you're the statue.
0: Yeah, thanks for that being your parting shot.
2: I'm the pigeon today. I feel it.
1: Oh dear.
2: Have yourself a great one. See y'all on Monday.
0: Can I be the pigeon too? Can we all be pigeons?
2: Of course you can.
0: So who's the statue?
1: Well,
0: the Flying Dutchman. Oh Jill, you're
2: all
0: so
2: right.
0: naughty.
2: You guys have a great one. We'll see you on Monday. Bye for now.
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2: These are your news headlines. I'm Shazad Haque. Israeli Prime Minister Benjamin Netanyahu has defended his country's actions against Palestinians, telling the United Nations Israel did not commit genocide, but prevented it. Dozens of delegates walked out as he began his 40-minute address, prompting Mr. Netanyahu to call them moral cowards. He also criticized New York Mayor Zoran Mamdani, who has described him as the architect of a genocide against Palestinians. Outside the UN, at least 30 people were arrested during protests. Oscar-winning actor Susan Sarandon and Emmy winner Hannah Einbinder were among those detained. Ukrainian President Volodymyr Zelensky has met senior Wall Street executives in New York to attract investment for Ukraine's reconstruction. More than two dozen U.S. companies attended, including BlackRock, Franklin Templeton, and State Street. Talks focused on helping Ukraine through winter and supporting its economy as Russian strikes deepen its budget crisis. Participants also discussed setting up a sovereign wealth fund. Citigroup's chief executive says the private sector will play an essential role in reconstruction. The daily cost of the war has risen to about $190 million this year. U.S. bond yields have surged to their highest levels in decades as rising oil prices fuel concerns over inflation and further interest rate hikes. The 30-year Treasury yield climbed to 5.48%, its highest since 2004, while the 10-year yield reached 5.2%, its highest since 2007. Brent crude rose more than 3% to nearly $107 a barrel following a Houthi missile attack on Saudi Arabia. Traders now see a 71% chance of a Federal Reserve rate hike next month, up from 53% previously. Higher bond yields also pressured stocks, with the Dow Jones falling 0.31%. Pakistan has deployed 22,000 security personnel and blocked major routes into Islamabad ahead of a protest calling for the release of jailed former Prime Minister Imran Khan. Shipping containers have been used to seal off highways, entry points and major intersections before the demonstration takes place on Sunday. Khan has been jailed since August 2023. His Pakistan Tehreek-e-Insaf party says almost 1,500 activists have been detained. His three sisters have also been placed under 30-day preventive detention, while dozens of lawmakers, regional leaders and opposition activists have been rounded up. Electric vehicle sales are surging across Europe as higher fuel prices increase the cost of running petrol and diesel cars. Registrations of fully electric vehicles jumped 52% in August from a year earlier. Germany recorded a 75% increase, while sales in Europe more than doubled. Through August, more than one in three vehicles sold in Europe had a plug, up from just over one in four. In Germany, charging an electric vehicle at home costs about 70% less than fueling a petrol car. Chinese brands also captured nearly 12% of new car sales.
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4: All right, just gone past 10 o'clock. It is a Friday coming into your weekend. But for P6 parents such as myself, PSLE is happening today. It is mathematics today, by the way. Yes, happening as we speak. How do we feel about maths? I used to think maths was like my favorite, but then I lived through all this PSLE study, and it is too difficult for me. How about a math riddle? Yeah, I'll give you a math riddle, see if you can solve this one. Feel good about yourself. So, on a farm, there are some ducks and some cows. There are 18 legs and 7 heads. So how many ducks and how many cows? 18 legs, 7 heads. You send me your WhatsApp, let me know. This is 1FM.

0: Chris Whitney on 1FM. This is Shan here. It is the Music Mansion with you on a Friday. It's also, schools are a bit topsy-turvy this week, right? Because PSLE exams are happening. So P6 parents will know that mathematics is happening as we speak. And so I decided to give you a math riddle, right? So in a farmyard, there were some ducks and some cows. There were 7 heads and 18 legs, right? So how many of each animal? Let me see. I did get some messages coming through. Dave and Ron and Alvin, you texted in and said there are 5 ducks and 2 cows. That is correct. So 5 ducks, 2 cows, that's 7 heads, obviously. And as the cows have 4 legs, that gives us 8. And the ducks, 5 ducks gives us 10, 18, correct. All right, good. Well done. Well done to you. Speaking of PSLEs, my daughter and I, we made a couple of videos where we act out the kind of phrases that parents and kids would definitely not say at this time of year. If you want to go check it out, just find me on Instagram. Look for ShanWee17. 1FM
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0: Love Me is by Colin Ray on 1FM. This is Shan here. You're in the Music Mansion. Tis a Friday. Let me check on the sports. There's no EPL football, but there is what's called the Nations League. So countries are playing each other. And wow, this story. There was a player who scored a goal, ran over to the corner flag, lifted the corner flag and pretended that it was a rifle. And he got sent off. Yeah, this is a real player. Let me tell you which country it is. Sports news coming up next.
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8: These are your news headlines. I'm Shazad Haq. Israeli Prime Minister Benjamin Netanyahu has defended his country's actions against Palestinians, telling the United Nations Israel did not commit genocide, but prevented it. Dozens of delegates walked out as he began his 40-minute address, prompting Mr. Netanyahu to call them moral cowards. He also criticized New York Mayor Zoran Mamdani, who has described him as the architect of a genocide against Palestinians. Outside the UN, at least 30 people were arrested during protests. Oscar-winning actor Susan Sarandon and Emmy winner Hannah Einbinder were among those detained. Ukrainian President Volodymyr Zelensky has met senior Wall Street executives in New York to attract investment for Ukraine's reconstruction. More than two dozen U.S. companies attended, including BlackRock, Franklin Templeton, and State Street. Talks focused on helping Ukraine through winter and supporting its economy as Russian strikes deepen its budget crisis. Participants also discussed setting up a sovereign wealth fund. Citigroup's chief executive says the private sector will play an essential role in reconstruction. The daily cost of the war has risen to about $190 million this year. U.S. bond yields have surged to their highest levels in decades as rising oil prices fuel concerns over inflation and further interest rate hikes. The 30-year Treasury yield climbed to 5.48%, its highest since 2004, while the 10-year yield reached 5.2%, its highest since 2007. Brent crude rose more than 3% to nearly $107 a barrel following a Houthi missile attack on Saudi Arabia. Traders now see a 71% chance of a Federal Reserve rate hike next month, up from 53% previously. Higher bond yields also pressured stocks, with the Dow Jones falling 0.31%. Pakistan has deployed 22,000 security personnel and blocked major routes into Islamabad ahead of a protest calling for the release of jailed former Prime Minister Imran Khan. Shipping containers have been used to seal off highways, entry points and major intersections before the demonstration takes place on Sunday. Khan has been jailed since August 2023. His Pakistan Tehreek-e-Insaf party says almost 1,500 activists have been detained. His three sisters have also been placed under 30-day preventive detention, while dozens of lawmakers, regional leaders and opposition activists have been rounded up. Electric vehicle sales are surging across Europe as higher fuel prices increase the cost of running petrol and diesel cars. Registrations of fully electric vehicles jumped 52% in August from a year earlier. Germany recorded a 75% increase, while sales in Europe more than doubled. Through August, more than one in three vehicles sold in Europe had a plug, up from just over one in four. In Germany, charging an electric vehicle at home costs about 70% less than fueling a petrol car. Chinese brands also captured nearly 12% of new car sales.
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0: I just want to mention the CTE towards AYE. There seems to be heavy traffic from Amokyo Avenue 5 all the way until the Ballastier Road area.
2: Legends never die, and neither do the

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0: That's Madonna, 1FM. Nice to Shan here on a Friday. I want to take a check on some interesting sports news.
1: The Music Mansion with Shan Wee. The Yellow Card.
0: Hi, so the Singapore Tennis Open is happening in Singapore, but there's a very disappointing result last night. So a lot of people have come to watch Alexandra Ayala. She is the phenomenon from the Philippines, the most high profile of the Asian players right now, and she lost. Oh dear. She lost 4-6, 7-5, 6-3 against a Russian girl called Tatiana Protsorova, who is only about 180th in the world. So a bit of a surprise result there. But yeah, unfortunately she's out. She actually moves over to Nagoya next because Ayala will play in the Asian Games, where she's probably the top seed in the women's singles and I suppose would be expected to win. We'll see. Football-wise, we're in what they call the international break, but there are Nations League games happening. So countries playing each other. One of the high-profile ones was Netherlands versus Germany because they both got new coaches. Xavi Hernandez is new coach of the Netherlands and Jurgen Klopp is new coach of Germany. But it actually ended in a 1-1 draw. The other game which I noticed was Austria versus Israel. And there was a player on the Israel team called Farchi. And whenever he scored his equalizer, he ran over to the corner flag, lifted up the corner flag, and sort of pretended that it was a rifle or a bazooka. I mean, bad taste at the best of times, but this is Israel. And he did get a second yellow card for this and got sent off.
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0: Rock Me Amadeus is by Falco on 1FM. Shan here, you're in the Music Mansion. Coming up soon, I'm going to play Synonym Roles. And the category for this week has been sci-fi movie titles. That game is coming up. I've also got the latest news headlines in just a couple of moments. 1FM.
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1: These are your news headlines. I'm Shahzad Haq. Singapore has joined more than 20 countries backing international controls on increasingly powerful artificial intelligence models. Senior Minister of State for Digital Development and Information, Tan Kiat Hau, says countries need common safeguards, even if their approaches to regulating AI differ. He warned against allowing competition in the technology to become reckless. Mr. Tan also called for safeguards when AI systems cross key capability thresholds and greater information sharing following serious incidents. He says Singapore's focus should be on turning AI capabilities into economic and societal value, rather than simply accumulating AI capacity. Prosecutors have issued stern warnings to two former Sembcorp Marine executives after dropping corruption-related charges against them. Former President and CEO Wong Wen Sun and former Jurong Shipyard Senior General Manager Lee Fuk Kung have been acquitted of all charges. Mr. Wong had allegedly conspired with Mr. Lee to make payments to advance Sembcorp Marine's subsidiary's business interests in Brazil. Prosecutors reviewed the case after related criminal proceedings in Brazil were dismissed. The state courts subsequently granted both men discharges amounting to acquittals. Mr. Wong had also been accused of instructing employees to remove an email containing evidence of alleged bribes. A Straits Times team has won a Singapore Exchange Award for an interactive quiz explaining how the local stock market works. Seven ST journalists received the SGX Orb Award for an experiential treat. The 10-question quiz tested readers on Singapore stocks, covering share offerings, investment returns, dividends, short selling, and rules for listed companies. It's the second consecutive year the Straits Times has won the category. Winners across five categories were announced at SGX's 9th annual awards. Submissions were judged by representatives from the fund management industry and academia, with the Edge Singapore winning Story of the Year. Singapore, Brunei, Indonesia and Malaysia will jointly nominate traditional Malay dance form Zapin for UNESCO's Intangible Cultural Heritage List. The four countries aim to submit the bid in March 2027, with a decision expected 2 to 3 years later. It will be Singapore's first joint nomination of a performing art and its fourth UNESCO Intangible Cultural Heritage bid. Zapin is believed to have reached the Malay archipelago between the 13th and 15th centuries and combines choreographed dance with traditional music. Singapore's previous nominations include hawker culture in 2020 and the kebaya in 2024. And finally, all building worksites in Singapore will require fire-retardant scaffold netting from 2027, following a Hong Kong apartment fire that killed 168 people last November. Minister of State for Manpower Dinesh Vasudash says the requirement will apply to projects awarded from March next year. Scaffold netting used outside buildings must meet established international fire test standards identified by the Ministry of Manpower and the Singapore Civil Defence Force. The measure is aimed at reducing fire risks at construction sites.
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5: All right, you're in the Music Mansion. Music-wise, I can see Counting Crows coming up. Celine Dion. And did you know that she's in a comeback right now? Yeah, she's dealt with a lot of health problems over recent years, but she is back doing actual concerts. She is doing 26 shows in Paris. I think she's just started doing them. So quite a celebration, overcoming obstacles there for Celine Dion. She's coming up. I'm also going to play my game Synonym Roles, and the category is sci-fi movie titles. I'll explain the game. That's next. First, Mr. Mister. This is 1FM.

0: That's Leanne Rimes on 1FM. This is Shan here, Music Mansion. And I always play around this time my game Synonym Roll. So I've been changing up the categories. Category for this week has been sci-fi movie titles. So I'm going to take a movie title but change the words to synonyms. I'll give you an easy example from, I think it was yesterday. My clue was Complete Memory. Complete Memory is Total Recall. Remember that Schwarzenegger sci-fi movie? Okay, so that was from yesterday. Let's solve it for today.
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0: 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Synonym Rolls. All right, today's sci-fi movie was released in 2011. And my clue is Ascension of the Globe of the Primates. Ascension of the Globe of the Primates. All right, if you have an idea, you can take a guess. Send me your WhatsApp, 88550913. 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
2: A traffic update from ICA. Heavy departure traffic at Woodlands Checkpoint due to tailback from Malaysia. Delays are expected and motorists are advised to check traffic conditions before embarking on their journey. Follow ICA Facebook for more updates.
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3: This is Simon Lim, and if you enjoy animated films, watch The Violinist, which won the prestigious Crystal Award for a feature film at the NSC International Animation Film Festival in France.
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0: Celine Dion on 1FM. This is Shan in the Music Mansion. And I got a story here for you about the very last, the final recording done by Dolly Parton. Yes, it will be the very final thing we ever hear from her. What is it? Let me give you that story. It's pretty interesting coming up. For now, though, I am playing Synonym Roles. Usually play it around this same time every weekday.
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0: All right, so for this week, the category has been sci-fi movie titles. And my clue was Ascension of the Globe of the Primates. I was looking for Rise of the Planet of the Apes. Yeah, so there's been lots of different versions of Planet of the Apes. The one in 2011 is called Rise of the Planet of the Apes. Really good film, in case you've not watched it recently. Thanks for the WhatsApp messages coming through. Correct ones came in from Chin On, Gerald, Adam, Derek, Riz. You all got it right. Well done. And tune in around this time on Monday for the same game.
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6: These are your news headlines. I'm Shazad Haq. Singapore has joined more than 20 countries backing international controls on increasingly powerful artificial intelligence models. Senior Minister of State for Digital Development and Information, Tan Kiat Hau, says countries need common safeguards, even if their approaches to regulating AI differ. He warned against allowing competition in the technology to become reckless. Mr. Tan also called for safeguards when AI systems cross key capability thresholds and greater information sharing following serious incidents. He says Singapore's focus should be on turning AI capabilities into economic and societal value, rather than simply accumulating AI capacity. Prosecutors have issued stern warnings to two former Sembcorp Marine executives after dropping corruption-related charges against them. Former President and CEO Wong Wen Sun and former Jurong Shipyard Senior General Manager Lee Fuk Kung have been acquitted of all charges. Mr. Wong had allegedly conspired with Mr. Lee to make payments to advance Sembcorp Marine's subsidiary's business interests in Brazil. Prosecutors reviewed the case after related criminal proceedings in Brazil were dismissed. The state courts subsequently granted both men discharges amounting to acquittals. Mr. Wong had also been accused of instructing employees to remove an email containing evidence of alleged bribes. A Straits Times team has won a Singapore Exchange Award for an interactive quiz explaining how the local stock market works. 7 ST journalists received the SGX Orb Award for an experiential treat. The 10-question quiz tested readers on Singapore stocks, covering share offerings, investment returns, dividends, short selling, and rules for listed companies. It's the second consecutive year the Straits Times has won the category. Winners across 5 categories were announced at SGX's 9th annual awards. Submissions were judged by representatives from the fund management industry and academia, with the Edge Singapore winning Story of the Year. Singapore, Brunei, Indonesia and Malaysia will jointly nominate traditional Malay dance form Zapin for UNESCO's Intangible Cultural Heritage List. The 4 countries aim to submit the bid in March 2027, with a decision expected 2 to 3 years later. It will be Singapore's first joint nomination of a performing art and its 4th UNESCO Intangible Cultural Heritage bid. Zapin is believed to have reached the Malay archipelago between the 13th and 15th centuries and combines choreographed dance with traditional music. Singapore's previous nominations include Hawker Culture in 2020 and the Kebaya in 2024. And finally, all building work sites in Singapore will require fire retardant scaffold netting from 2027, following a Hong Kong apartment fire that killed 168 people last November. Minister of State for Manpower Dinesh Vasudash says the requirement will apply to projects awarded from March next year. Scaffold netting used outside buildings must meet established international fire test standards identified by the Ministry of Manpower and the Singapore Civil Defence Force. The measure is aimed at reducing fire risks at construction sites.
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0: Once, a jogger mistakenly ran the length of my garden. On that day, the Singapore Marathon was born.
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That is Spandau Ballet on 1FM. You're in the Music Mansion with me, Shan Wei. And some interesting musical news here about Dolly Parton's last recording. So she's going to be on the next U2 album. All right, so U2 haven't put out an album for about 9 years, but they're scheduled to release an album in November, and it is called Carnaval de Luz, and one of the singles they have released is called Silencio. It sounds like this.

0: So that's one of the songs from the next U2 album. It's called Silencio. But interestingly, the album finishes with a song called Torn, which features the vocals of Dolly Parton. So it's said to be a heartfelt country song. And Dolly Parton was 80 years old and quite frail when she recorded it, apparently. So it's going to be very poignant, I would say, as a closer to the next U2 album, the last recording of Dolly Parton.
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2: A traffic update from ICA. Heavy departure traffic at Woodlands Checkpoint due to tailback from Malaysia. Delays are expected and motorists are advised to check traffic conditions before embarking on their journey. Follow ICA Facebook for more updates.
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0: This is 1FM. You're in the Music Mansion. Me, Shan Wee. That song has a special place for me because... Okay, so the Fugees released their album, The Score, in 1996. So I must have been about 14 years old when I got it. And it was probably the first, you know, hip-hop, urban music that I had. So I feel like it introduced me to that world. Also, with this song, I suppose it would be my first introduction to Bob Marley and reggae music. So quite eye-opening, I think, for a 14-year-old me. It was quite single-minded, I suppose, at that time. I was just about guitar rock, you know, 90s guitar rock. That's my thing. So yeah, I like that song a lot. No Woman, No Cry, done by the Fugees. All right, this is Shania coming up very soon. Janet Jackson. I'm also going to do Lunch Lingo if you're getting hungry.
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2: These are your news headlines. I'm Shahzad Haque. Deputy Prime Minister Gan Kim Yong says ASEAN businesses must move up the value chain as automation reduces the region's advantage in lower labour costs. Speaking at the Future China Global Forum, he said trade and investment alone will not be enough to drive growth. Instead, local businesses need to build new capabilities, while workers must acquire skills for new roles. Mr. Gan said Singapore and China should work together to build a stronger and more resilient ASEAN. Trade between China and ASEAN exceeded $1 trillion for the first time in 2025. In the first 7 months of this year, trade reached $744.4 billion. A team from the Straits Times has won a Singapore Exchange Award for an interactive quiz explaining how the local stock market works. Seven ST journalists received the SGX Orb Award for an experiential treat. The 10-question quiz tested readers on Singapore stocks. Questions covered share offerings, investment returns, dividends, short selling, and rules for listed companies. It's the second consecutive year the Straits Times has won the category. Winners across five categories were announced at SGX's 9th annual awards, with The Edge Singapore winning Story of the Year. In tech news, Meta shares have surged 36% this month following the launch of its Muse artificial intelligence assistant. The stock is on course for its best month since 2013 and is about 1% away from giving Meta a market value of $2 trillion. The company is expected to spend nearly $140 billion on its AI efforts this year, double its 2025 capital expenditure. Meanwhile, OpenAI is reportedly preparing to preview its cybersecurity-focused GPT-6 cyber model within days. Media outlet Fortune says the model could be unveiled at OpenAI's Dev Day event in San Francisco next Tuesday. In world news, Saudi Arabia, Turkey and Pakistan will hold an urgent military meeting following Houthi attacks on the kingdom. Saudi authorities say six ballistic missiles were intercepted after the group targeted several sites. The three countries are discussing support for Saudi Arabia under a joint defense agreement. Meanwhile, Iran has proposed reopening the Strait of Hormuz as part of a deal with the United States. Foreign Minister Abbas Araghchi says Washington must lift its blockade on Iranian ports, release frozen funds, and waive oil sanctions. The strait would reopen after a proposed seven-day process. Israeli director Yuval Abraham says his documentary Naza will be made available online for free in November. The film won an award at the Venice Film Festival and is based on testimony from 24 anonymous Israeli military whistleblowers who accused the army of widespread killing of civilians in Gaza using AI-powered targeting systems. The documentary has triggered strong reactions in Israel, with the culture minister calling for the filmmaker's citizenship to be revoked for treason. The Israeli military has rejected the allegations. It says the anonymity of those interviewed made verification impossible.
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4: Hi, just gone past 12 noon on your Friday. It's about lunchtime. What are you having for lunch? Coming up, I've got Lunch Lingo, a little segment where we learn about the origin of food names. And have you come across Kyiv? Right, so Kyiv is the capital city of Ukraine. So it's always in the news because of the sad reasons of the war. But there is a dish which is called Chicken Kyiv. Or Kyiv, I suppose, if you pronounce it in the modern way. So why is there a Chicken Kyiv? Let me tell you. Lunch Lingo is coming up next. First, Thompson Twins. 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
3: I

0: You Gotta Be is Desiree on 1FM. This is Shan here with you on a Friday lunchtime. Are you hungry? Here's my little segment, Lunch Lingo.
1: Lunch Lingo, the history of nom nom names.
0: Yeah, so this is where we learn about different food names. So there is a dish which is called Chicken Kiev, or Kiev, maybe as it should be pronounced. Of course, the capital city of the Ukraine, always in the news for the sad reasons of war. But how about this dish? Have you come across this one before? Basically, a chicken fillet, which is coated in egg and breadcrumbs, and then baked. And usually inside there is garlic butter. So garlic butter kind of flows out of the chicken Kiev. So it's believed that it originated in a luxury hotel called the Continental Hotel, which was built in 1897 in Kiev and ran until the Second World War. And then what happened was, they believe, it came into popular culture because Russian and Ukrainian immigrants would leave and settle in places like Chicago and New York. And so in order to attract customers who liked the flavors of that part of Eastern Europe, they created they named this dish Chicken Kiev in an attempt to attract diners. And that is where the name caught on. So if you want to go find it in Singapore, I did a quick Google search. So there's a famous old style restaurant called Shashlik. I think they have it on the menu. And there's one called Kapitan, which I think is sort of Russian inspired. And that's in the Tanjong Pagar area. So those are some places to try a chicken Kiev.
1: Lunch Lingo, the history of nom nom names.
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3: A traffic update from ICA. Heavy departure traffic at Woodlands Checkpoint due to tailback from Malaysia. Delays are expected and motorists are advised to check traffic conditions before embarking on their journey. Follow ICA Facebook for more updates.
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0: Lisa Stansfield on 1FM. This is Shan here in the Music Mansion. I'm going to be looking at this day in music that's coming up. I'm also going to play a throwback song from Queen. If I'm not wrong, this song, Another One Bites the Dust, was the song that Sylvester Stallone wanted for his Rocky movie. But they didn't give the approval for it. So he had then to go and find another song, and he asked for Eye of the Tiger. So apparently that is the story. Another One Bites the Dust, though, is coming up next.
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2: Let's have a look here. Okay, open up wide. Wow, there's a whole lot of stuff here. Happy news, health news, oh, food talk just around there. And oh, hey, where to go? An inspirational quote for the week too. That's quite a mouthful and a perfect fit for your Sunday morning.
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5: These are your news headlines. I'm Shahzad Haque. Deputy Prime Minister Gan Kim Yong says ASEAN businesses must move up the value chain as automation reduces the region's advantage in lower labour costs. Speaking at the Future China Global Forum, he said trade and investment alone will not be enough to drive growth. Instead, local businesses need to build new capabilities, while workers must acquire skills for new roles. Mr. Gan said Singapore and China should work together to build a stronger and more resilient ASEAN. Trade between China and ASEAN exceeded $1 trillion for the first time in 2025. In the first 7 months of this year, trade reached $744.4 billion. A team from the Straits Times has won a Singapore Exchange Award for an interactive quiz explaining how the local stock market works. Seven ST journalists received the SGX Orb Award for an experiential treat. The 10-question quiz tested readers on Singapore stocks. Questions covered share offerings, investment returns, dividends, short selling, and rules for listed companies. It's the second consecutive year the Straits Times has won the category. Winners across five categories were announced at SGX's 9th annual awards, with The Edge Singapore winning Story of the Year. In tech news, Meta shares have surged 36% this month following the launch of its Muse artificial intelligence assistant. The stock is on course for its best month since 2013 and is about 1% away from giving Meta a market value of $2 trillion. The company is expected to spend nearly $140 billion on its AI efforts this year, double its 2025 capital expenditure. Meanwhile, OpenAI is reportedly preparing to preview its cybersecurity-focused GPT-6 cyber model within days. Media outlet Fortune says the model could be unveiled at OpenAI's Dev Day event in San Francisco next Tuesday. In world news, Saudi Arabia, Turkey and Pakistan will hold an urgent military meeting following Houthi attacks on the kingdom. Saudi authorities say six ballistic missiles were intercepted after the group targeted several sites. The three countries are discussing support for Saudi Arabia under a joint defense agreement. Meanwhile, Iran has proposed reopening the Strait of Hormuz as part of a deal with the United States. Foreign Minister Abbas Araghchi says Washington must lift its blockade on Iranian ports, release frozen funds, and waive oil sanctions. The strait would reopen after a proposed 7-day process. Israeli director Yuval Abraham says his documentary Naza will be made available online for free in November. The film won an award at the Venice Film Festival and is based on testimony from 24 anonymous Israeli military whistleblowers who accused the army of widespread killing of civilians in Gaza using AI-powered targeting systems. The documentary has triggered strong reactions in Israel, with the culture minister calling for the filmmaker's citizenship to be revoked for treason. The Israeli military has rejected the allegations. It says the anonymity of those interviewed made verification impossible.
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0: 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There's a breakdown at Bungal Road exit.
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0: That's Gloria on 1FM. This is Shan here with you on a Friday. Let's take a look at what's special about today's date.
1: The Music Mansion with Shan Wee. Oh, this day in music.
0: 25th of September is a birthday for Will Smith. So Will Smith turns 58 years old today. He's a fascinating media character. At one time, he was the biggest star in the world. Certainly not anymore. In fact, you can tell this because, well, when I Google Will Smith, there's two other famous people who show up just about as much as he does. There is an ice hockey player who plays for the San Jose Sharks called Will Smith. And there is a baseball star who plays for the LA Dodgers, both called Will Smith. I mean, obviously pretty common name, as it were. 25th of September in 1990, Nirvana got a new drummer. So Nirvana had rotated quite a few drummers, and the fifth drummer they brought in was called Dave Grohl. And of course, this has solidified the trio, led to their biggest success, and of course, the long career that Dave Grohl has had. So he joined the band on this day in 1990. And 25th of September in 2022, so 4 years ago, Harry Styles was at the top of his game. So Harry Styles had this song, As It Was, at number one on the music charts, and he was in a movie which was at the top of the box office. It was called Don't Worry Darling. Don't know if you've seen this one. This was directed by Olivia Wilde, and actually the two of them were a couple around this time as well. This was a few years ago, 2022.
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2: A traffic update from ICA. Heavy departure traffic at Woodlands Checkpoint due to tailback from Malaysia. Delays are expected and motorists are advised to check traffic conditions before embarking on their journey. Follow ICA Facebook for more updates.
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0: Spotted any rain? The forecast says afternoon showers could be happening in the north and the west.
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0: Ben, it's Sean here with you on Friday. A quick reminder, every Friday we have a special segment called the 60-Minute Music Takeover. And so today at 3 o'clock, 1FM fan Eng Wee is going to be choosing the music. His theme is all of the artists are duos. Right, lots of duos for you. Phil will tell you all about it. Phil's coming up next into the studio. 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
2: These are your news headlines. I'm Shahzad Haq. Singapore will be marketing its chip sector to the world under a new branding initiative to draw more high-value research and manufacturing. Trade and Industry Minister Tan Sri Leng says SG Semiconductor will reflect Singapore's coordinated approach to partnering industry and advancing the country's semiconductor sector. ASTAR says it aims to pitch Singapore's chip research, manufacturing, infrastructure and talent to international investors and talent as a single coordinated semicon hub. It adds that several global companies have already answered the call for tie-ups, including Applied Materials, Global Foundries, KLA and Stats Chippack. Meanwhile, Deputy Prime Minister Gan Kim Yong says ASEAN businesses must move up the value chain as automation reduces the region's advantage in lower labour costs. Speaking at the Future China Global Forum, he said trade and investment alone will not be enough to drive growth. Instead, local businesses need to build new capabilities, while workers must acquire skills for new roles. Mr. Gan said Singapore and China should work together to build a stronger and more resilient ASEAN. Trade between China and ASEAN exceeded $1 trillion for the first time in 2025. In the first 7 months of this year, trade reached $744.4 billion. In Malaysia, the revocation of Negeri Sembilan's 10 executive councillors' appointments has become official. According to a state gazette, which was issued by order by the state's ruler, Muriz Munawir, the removal took effect last Sunday. In a statement, Negeri Sembilan's palace said the councillors were found to have violated their oath of office. It said that they had breached their oath of allegiance to the ruler and royal institution when they agreed on Tuanku Muriz's removal and recognised Nazaruddin Tuanku Jaffa as the new ruler. Cambodia will target licensed casinos suspected of involvement in online scams in the next phase of its anti-scam enforcement. A senior minister says some casinos hide behind their legal status, so authorities must impose stronger management and inspections. Over the past year, Cambodia has raided hundreds of sites and audited all 195 licensed casinos nationwide, deporting thousands of foreign nationals. Investigators are also expanding financial probes into corporate networks tied to scams, including around 30 subsidiaries of the Prince Group conglomerate. And finally, the Singapore International Film Festival returns next month, bringing leading Asian filmmakers and screen stars to Singapore. Running from October 21st to November the 1st, it will open with South Korean thriller The Assassins, with director Hur Jin-ho and cast members attending. Indian actor and filmmaker Amir Khan and Japanese director Hirokazu Korida will receive honorary awards. Hong Kong filmmaker Peter Chan and actor Anthony Wong Chow Sung will also attend. Over 25 Singapore productions and co-productions will be showcased. Early bird ticket sales begin today, with general sales starting next Monday and SG Culture Pass credits for eligible local programs.
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5: Good afternoon. The weekend almost upon us. Final chance to win vouchers from Bonfire Tavern to have a hearty meal and play some board games from their collection. Also, the 60-minute music takeover later at 3 with Eng Wee. And we keep the Friday vibes going with some of the greatest songs of all time here on 1FM, starting the hour with Sir Elton John.

0: 1FM 91.3, The Sign by Ace of Base. You know, some people may regard their music as, you know, cheesy kind of pop, but you know, both Lady Gaga and Katy Perry in their interviews have disclosed that Ace of Base is one of their influences. So there you go. And, the bass in their name may sound like, you know, bass in music. It's actually meant as it's spelled, as in B-A-S-E, because they used to practice a lot in the basement, and also nobody could pronounce their previous name, which made them sound like a champion fisherman. Hope you're having a lovely day wherever you are, and your lunch just as good. Thanks for making us a part of your listening choice. Still to come, Mariah Carey, and after this, the singer who, before she became a pop star, never set foot inside a theater or a pop concert venue except for underground punk gigs. I am talking about Alison Moyet.
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2: A traffic update from ICA. Heavy departure traffic at Woodlands Checkpoint due to tailback from Malaysia. Delays are expected and motorists are advised to check traffic conditions before embarking on their journey. Follow ICA Facebook for more updates.
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0: Yeah, that's the one, Show Me Heaven. And anyway, Good Heart, the one you just heard, was recorded by Phil Gilshockey, former lead singer of a punk band called The Undertones. He had a steady job, actually, when he was with them. He was driving a van to deliver television sets. And after his pop career slowed down, he became a music executive, also studied acting and directing, as well as stage lighting and camera work. That's not to mention being chairman of an angling club and environmental activist. So he kept himself really busy and useful, which is a good thing. Almost time to pull out a song from the 70s as we bring on another 1FM throwback, this time by the duo who used to be part of the group called The Champs, famous for their instrumental hit Tequila. Seals and Crofts coming up after news and traffic.
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8: These are your news headlines. I'm Shahzad Haque. Singapore will be marketing its chip sector to the world under a new branding initiative to draw more high-value research and manufacturing. Trade and Industry Minister Tan Sri Leng says SG Semiconductor will reflect Singapore's coordinated approach to partnering industry and advancing the country's semiconductor sector. ASTAR says it aims to pitch Singapore's chip research, manufacturing, infrastructure and talent to international investors and talent as a single coordinated semicon hub. It adds that several global companies have already answered the call for tie-ups, including Applied Materials, Global Foundries, KLA and Stats Chippack. Meanwhile, Deputy Prime Minister Gan Kim Yong says ASEAN businesses must move up the value chain as automation reduces the region's advantage in lower labour costs. Speaking at the Future China Global Forum, he said trade and investment alone will not be enough to drive growth. Instead, local businesses need to build new capabilities, while workers must acquire skills for new roles. Mr. Gan said Singapore and China should work together to build a stronger and more resilient ASEAN. Trade between China and ASEAN exceeded $1 trillion for the first time in 2025. In the first 7 months of this year, trade reached $744.4 billion. In Malaysia, the revocation of Negeri Sembilan's 10 executive councillors' appointments has become official. According to a state gazette, which was issued by order by the state's ruler, Muriz Munawir, the removal took effect last Sunday. In a statement, Negeri Sembilan's palace said the councillors were found to have violated their oath of office. It said that they had breached their oath of allegiance to the ruler and royal institution when they agreed on Tuanku Muriz's removal and recognised Nazaruddin Tuanku Jaffa as the new ruler. Cambodia will target licensed casinos suspected of involvement in online scams in the next phase of its anti-scam enforcement. A senior minister says some casinos hide behind their legal status, so authorities must impose stronger management and inspections. Over the past year, Cambodia has raided hundreds of sites and audited all 195 licensed casinos nationwide, deporting thousands of foreign nationals. Investigators are also expanding financial probes into corporate networks tied to scams, including around 30 subsidiaries of the Prince Group conglomerate. And finally, the Singapore International Film Festival returns next month, bringing leading Asian filmmakers and screen stars to Singapore. Running from October 21st to November 1st, it will open with South Korean thriller The Assassins, with director Hoo Jin-ho and cast members attending. Indian actor and filmmaker Aamir Khan and Japanese director Hirokazu Koreeda will receive honorary awards. Hong Kong filmmaker Peter Chan and actor Anthony Wong Chow Sung will also attend. Over 25 Singapore productions and co-productions will be showcased. Early bird ticket sales begin today, with general sales starting next Monday and SG Culture Pass credits for eligible local programs.
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0: All right, there are a couple of vehicle breakdown situations. One is on the KJE. This is towards the PIE after Brickland Road. The other on the SLE towards the CTE after Lentor Avenue. And there are roadworks on the BKE towards the PIE after Dairy Farm Road.
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0: YFM 91.3, Michael Bolton, who wasn't always the balladeer that we know, especially earlier in his career when he was the lead singer of a heavy metal band. That's right. Anyway, in case you didn't realize, or, you know, still thinking about it, we are going to give you, in fact, we have been giving people that shot at being the person behind the playlist for the 60-minute music takeover. This is an hour's worth of music by you, okay? And by you coming up with a playlist of your chosen songs, hearing it play on a Friday afternoon like today. So send over your list of 15 songs via WhatsApp with the keyword takeover to 8855-0913 with your name, of course. And if you love your playlist, I will play it on a Friday, okay? Then today, we're playing Engwee's selection from 3 o'clock. So your song should be a good mix of hits from the 70s, 80s, 90s, early 2000s, especially those that you hear on 1FM. Okay? Thanks for making us your listening choice. Hope you're tuning in and having a good time while you're at it. Right after the weather, hits by Duran Duran and Jennifer Lopez.
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2: A traffic update from ICA. Heavy departure traffic at Woodlands Checkpoint due to tailback from Malaysia. Delays are expected and motorists are advised to check traffic conditions before embarking on their journey. Follow ICA Facebook for more updates.
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0: All right, as for today's weather, it is partly cloudy, rather sunny as well. Maximum temperature outdoors, 34 degrees Celsius.
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0: 1FM 91.3, that's Duran Duran, Ordinary World, a much different sound to their 80s hits, more mature pop rock sound, which kind of helped re-establish their career comeback. Also written by Simon Le Bon as a tribute to his close friend David Miles, who died of a drug overdose. News headlines just ahead, more of the biggest songs after that, but we'll squeeze in one more song. No time. So we're going to play you more of the greatest hits right after the news. Hang on.
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7: Good afternoon. I'm Joshua Vong, and these are your news headlines. Deputy Prime Minister Gan Kim Yong says ASEAN businesses must move up the value chain as automation reduces the region's advantage in lower labor costs. Speaking at the Future China Global Forum, he said trade and investment alone will not be enough to drive growth. Instead, local businesses need to build new capabilities, while workers must acquire skills for new roles. Mr. Gan said Singapore and China should work together to build a stronger and more resilient ASEAN. Trade between China and ASEAN exceeded $1 trillion US dollars for the first time last year. In the first 7 months of this year, trade reached about $744.4 billion US dollars. Singapore has joined more than 20 countries backing international controls on increasingly powerful artificial intelligence models. Senior Minister of State for Digital Development and Information Tan Kit Hao says countries need common safeguards, even if their approaches to regulating AI differ. He warned against allowing competition in the technology to become reckless. Mr. Tan also called for safeguards when AI systems cross key capability thresholds and greater information sharing following serious incidents. He says Singapore's focus should be on turning AI capabilities into economic and societal value rather than simply accumulating AI capacity. A lorry driver who stopped abruptly on the PIE during morning rush hour and opened his door, causing a motorcycle and a car to crash, has been jailed for 6 weeks. 54-year-old Chua Tiong Hao initially denied opening the door last October, but later admitted to lying out of fear. The crash threw the motorcyclist and pillion rider off the bike. The motorcyclist suffered fractures on his leg and wrist and is still undergoing physiotherapy. Chua was also disqualified from driving for 3 years. Moving to world news, Nepal's Prime Minister Balendra Shah has appealed for international grants instead of loans to rebuild after a deadly glacier-related flood killed at least 1,400 people. Addressing the UN General Assembly, Mr. Shah estimated recovery needs at about 10% of Nepal's GDP, adding that the disaster showed the growing risk of climate change. He urged the international community to help vulnerable countries adapt without increasing their debt, especially as Nepal contributes under 0.1% of global greenhouse gas emissions. Mr. Shah also proposed greater cooperation between Nepal, India and China to monitor glaciers, share satellite data and strengthen early warning systems. And finally, Italy's cabinet has approved measures banning burqas and niqabs in schools. The decree also caps the number of students with a poor command of Italian at 30% in each class and requires parents of such children to attend free Italian lessons. Those who fail to comply face fines of up to 1,000 euros. Education officials say limited language proficiency can hinder learning, but opposition groups have criticized the move as a witch hunt at children's expense. The measures come as migration and integration remain major political issues ahead of Italy's general election next year.
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8: Ladies and gentlemen,
0: say goodbye to those post-lunch blues on The Sweet Escape on 1FM. Past 2 p.m. on the hour. Hey there, it's good to have you with us this time of the day. And in this hour, we'll get you to play the Link It Challenge with $150 worth of vouchers from Bonfire Tavern to be won. Heading off the hour, music by Natalie Imbruglia. This is Torn.

0: On FM 91.3, Good Times, Greatest Hits, Enrique Iglesias. Sometimes he sounds like he's crying when he sings. But anyway, he had a hand in writing that song called Hero. It drew inspiration from when he was in high school. You know, he was thinking about what kind of song he wanted to slow dance to with his prom date. And so he came up with that song, Hero. Hope you're having the best of afternoons before the weekend kicks off again. Some more good ones for your listening pleasure on the playlist on the way. Coming up, we have the trio who happens to hold the record for the most chart entries by an all-female group. It's Bananarama.
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0: 1FM 91.3, Ride With Me, Nelly, featuring his childhood friend City Spud, who raps the third verse on the track. But when the song hit it really big on the charts, City Spud was serving an 8-year prison sentence for armed robbery. But, you know, as a show of support, Nelly wore a band-aid on his face because he believed that his friend was innocent. Well, TGIF, whatever your plans are today, whether it's going for a party, clubbing, shopping, eating, you know, just basically hanging out with your friends, having dinner, I hope you have a really great one and enjoy yourself and making the most of it, okay? News headlines coming up, and then we have traffic, and we'll backtrack to the 70s with the legendary band Chicago, the song that became the most successful at that point, If You Leave Me Now.
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3: Good afternoon. I'm Joshua Vong, and these are your news headlines. Deputy Prime Minister Gan Kim Yong says ASEAN businesses must move up the value chain as automation reduces the region's advantage in lower labor costs. Speaking at the Future China Global Forum, he said trade and investment alone will not be enough to drive growth. Instead, local businesses need to build new capabilities, while workers must acquire skills for new roles. Mr. Gan said Singapore and China should work together to build a stronger and more resilient ASEAN. Trade between China and ASEAN exceeded $1 trillion for the first time last year. In the first 7 months of this year, trade reached about $744.4 billion. Singapore has joined more than 20 countries backing international controls on increasingly powerful artificial intelligence models. Senior Minister of State for Digital Development and Information Tan Kit Hao says countries need common safeguards, even if their approaches to regulating AI differ. He warned against allowing competition in the technology to become reckless. Mr. Tan also called for safeguards when AI systems cross key capability thresholds and greater information sharing following serious incidents. He says Singapore's focus should be on turning AI capabilities into economic and societal value rather than simply accumulating AI capacity. A lorry driver who stopped abruptly on the PIE during morning rush hour and opened his door, causing a motorcycle and a car to crash, has been jailed for 6 weeks. 54-year-old Chua Tiong Hao initially denied opening the door last October, but later admitted to lying out of fear. The crash threw the motorcyclist and pillion rider off the bike. The motorcyclist suffered fractures on his leg and wrist and is still undergoing physiotherapy. Chua was also disqualified from driving for 3 years. Moving to world news, Nepal's Prime Minister Malendra Shah has appealed for international grants instead of loans to rebuild after a deadly glacier-related flood killed at least 1,400 people. Addressing the UN General Assembly, Mr. Shah estimated recovery needs at about 10% of Nepal's GDP, adding that the disaster showed the growing risk of climate change. He urged the international community to help vulnerable countries adapt without increasing their debt, especially as Nepal contributes under 0.1% of global greenhouse gas emissions. Mr. Shah also proposed greater cooperation between Nepal, India and China to monitor glaciers, share satellite data and strengthen early warning systems. And finally, Italy's cabinet has approved measures banning burqas and niqabs in schools. The decree also caps the number of students with a poor command of Italian at 30% in each class and requires parents of such children to attend free Italian lessons. Those who fail to comply face fines of up to €1,000. Education officials say limited language proficiency can hinder learning, but opposition groups have criticized the move as a witch hunt at children's expense. The measures come as migration and integration remain major political issues ahead of Italy's general election next year.
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4: A traffic update from ICA. Heavy departure traffic at Woodlands Checkpoint due to tailback from Malaysia. Delays are expected, and motorists are advised to check traffic conditions before embarking on their journey. Follow ICA Facebook for more updates.
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0: And a couple of accidents for you to take note of, especially if you're headed towards those affected areas. This is first on the PIE towards Changi after Paya Lebar Road in lanes 1 and 3. And then on the TPE towards the PIE after Sengkang West Road, avoid lanes 3 and 4. And there are roadworks as well on the BKE towards the PIE after PIE Changi.
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2: Alrighty, getting to today's challenge. What do these two artists have in common? Listen closely. Here we go.

0: All right, so the question is, what do those two bands have in common? If you know the answer, first do WhatsApp in. With the all correct answer, you will win $150 worth of vouchers from Bonfire Tavern, Singapore's ultimate fantasy-themed restaurant and gaming venue as well. They serve up hearty food alongside an epic board game collection. 8855-0913 to WhatsApp. Press in with the correct answer, of course, will win. We've got the weather for you and then the music of the course.
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3: This is Simon Lim, and if you enjoy animated films, watch The Violinist, which won the prestigious Crystal Award for a feature film at the Annecy International Animation Film Festival in France.
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3: The Violinist is co-directed by Irvin Hahn and Raul Garcia. It's a historical drama spanning 80 years, and the story follows two childhood friends in Singapore whose lives are forever altered by war, love, and the enduring power of music.
5: You're right. 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
0: Right, weather-wise, this afternoon, no change, partly cloudy, sunny, maximum temperature 34 degrees Celsius.
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0: 1FM 91.3, that's of course Chris Isaac and a song called Wicked Game. Yeah, okay. We have a winner, and that person would be Ivana Kumarasari, who correctly said both Green Day and The Police are three-piece rock bands or trios. Spot on! You have won $150 worth of vouchers from Bonfire Tavern, Singapore's ultimate fantasy-themed restaurant and gaming venue as well. They serve hearty food alongside an epic board game collection. So you have a lot of fun there while you eat as well. And by the way, if you happen to drop in for a feast, their expert team will also guide you through your next Dungeons and Dragons or tabletop adventure. And don't forget as well, when you're there at Bonfire Tavern, quote 1FM at the cashier to get 10% off all food and non-alcoholic drinks. Okay, bear that in mind whenever you're there. T's and C's apply. Check them out at Bondfire. That's B-O-N-D, fire, tavern.sg. And congratulations to all our winners this week and to Bonfire Tavern for the prizes. News headlines next, and in the next hour, the 60-minute music takeover featuring today the selection sent in by Eng Wee.
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6: Good afternoon. I'm Joshua Vong, and these are your news headlines. The HDB is reviewing the scheme that allows owners to combine two smaller flats into a larger jumbo unit, after one such flat in Telok Blangah was listed for $2.18 million. It noted the asking price was more than $600,000, or 40%, above the combined value of comparable three-room flats in the area. The HDB added that no resale application has been submitted, which must then be subject to approval. It also acknowledged public concerns about the listing and stressed that authorities are committed to keeping public housing affordable. The HDB also urged buyers to research resale prices and carefully assess their finances before purchasing. Singapore's women's epee team has secured a historic medal at the Asian Games after a dramatic 42-41 comeback win over Uzbekistan. The Singapore fencers recovered from an 11-point deficit, with El Ko securing the decisive golden point in sudden-death overtime. They face South Korea in the semi-finals this afternoon, with both losing semi-finalists guaranteed bronze medals. This is Singapore's first Asian Games team medal in epee, adding to the country's three fencing medals at the Games. Jailed former Malaysian Prime Minister Najib Razak has asked a court to suspend his 15-year prison sentence for his involvement in the state fund 1MDB corruption scandal. It comes a week after he received a conditional pardon, allowing him to serve an earlier sentence under house arrest until August 2028 if he pays a 50 million ringgit fine. The 73-year-old has been jailed since 2022 after being convicted of graft and money laundering linked to another 1MDB case. The Kuala Lumpur High Court will decide on October 14 whether to grant Najib's request. Saudi Arabia, Turkey and Pakistan will hold an urgent military meeting following Houthi attacks on the kingdom. Saudi authorities say six ballistic missiles were intercepted after the group targeted several sites. The three countries are discussing support for Saudi Arabia under a joint defense agreement. Meanwhile, Iran has proposed reopening the Strait of Hormuz as part of a deal with the US. Foreign Minister Abbas Araghchi says Washington must lift its blockade on Iranian ports, release frozen funds, and waive oil sanctions. The strait would reopen after a proposed 7-day process. And finally, back home, an unlikely repair team of long-tailed macaques has been spotted taking apart streetlights along old Upper Thompson Road. The monkeys were seen twisting components of several lampposts, tossing some onto the road and carrying others away. The National Parks Board says it has received such reports of monkey mischief, adding that the streetlights have remained operational. It described the incidents as isolated, with macaques exploring out of curiosity or as play. NParks advised the public to stay calm, avoid eye contact, and back away slowly if they encounter the animals.
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0: The 60-minute music takeover on The Sweet Escape on 1FM 91.3. And today it is an hour selection sent in by another one of our regular listeners, Eng Wee, who happens to be an 80s to early 2000s music lover. And because there are quite a few great music duos from those eras, his playlist will cover those in the pop, rock, dance, and hip-hop genres. We're going to start off with this one by the Pet Shop Boys. This is Opportunities. Make lots of money. Well, let's make lots of money. Yeah, why not?

0: 1FM 91.3, that's a German duo Modern Talking Cherry Cherry Lady from their 1985 album Let's Talk About Love. Massive dance hit across Europe and Asia, and although they remade the song in 1998, the original version remains the best according to Engwe, and that's why he's included it on his Takeover selection today. And it is his playlist, of course, that we're playing for this hour on the 60-minute Music Takeover. And you too can have your selection played on a Friday. Just send your playlist over to me, 8850913. The keyword is Takeover, along with your name. And, of course, those songs have to be from the 70s, 80s, 90s, early 2000s, especially those that you hear on 1FM. Okay, we're going to get back to Engwe's playlist after this, with Eurythmics and Roxette.
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0: 1FM 91.3, that Stay by Shakespeare, sister of the duo formed by Bananarama member Siobhan Fahey and American singer Marcella Detroit. That song spent 8 weeks at number one on the UK chart. Another favorite duo of Engwee's. He takes over the music for this hour as we play his selection on the 60 Minute Music Takeover featuring musical duos. Hope you've been enjoying them. After news and traffic, the Carpenters with a throwback, the song that was a cover, in fact, of a country hit by Lynn Anderson. It's called Top of the World.
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5: Good afternoon. I'm Joshua Vong, and these are your news headlines. The HDB is reviewing the scheme that allows owners to combine two smaller flats into a larger jumbo unit after one such flat in Telok Blangah was listed for $2.18 million. It noted the asking price was more than $600,000, or 40% above the combined value of comparable three-room flats in the area. The HDB added that no resale application has been submitted, which must then be subject to approval. It also acknowledged public concerns about the listing and stressed that authorities are committed to keeping public housing affordable. The HDB also urged buyers to research resale prices and carefully assess their finances before purchasing. Singapore's women's epee team has secured a historic medal at the Asian Games after a dramatic 42-41 comeback win over Uzbekistan. The Singapore fencers recovered from an 11-point deficit, with El Ko securing the decisive golden point in sudden-death overtime. They face South Korea in the semi-finals this afternoon, with both losing semi-finalists guaranteed bronze medals. This is Singapore's first Asian Games team medal in epee, adding to the country's three fencing medals at the Games. Jailed former Malaysian Prime Minister Najib Razak has asked a court to suspend his 15-year prison sentence for his involvement in the state fund 1MDB corruption scandal. It comes a week after he received a conditional pardon, allowing him to serve an earlier sentence under house arrest until August 2028 if he pays a 50 million ringgit fine. The 73-year-old has been jailed since 2022 after being convicted of graft and money laundering linked to another 1MDB case. The Kuala Lumpur High Court will decide on October 14th whether to grant Najib's request. Saudi Arabia, Turkey and Pakistan will hold an urgent military meeting following Houthi attacks on the kingdom. Saudi authorities say six ballistic missiles were intercepted after the group targeted several sites. The three countries are discussing support for Saudi Arabia under a joint defense agreement. Meanwhile, Iran has proposed reopening the Strait of Hormuz as part of a deal with the US. Foreign Minister Abbas Araghchi says Washington must lift its blockade on Iranian ports, release frozen funds, and waive oil sanctions. The strait would reopen after a proposed seven-day process. And finally, back home, an unlikely repair team of long-tailed macaques has been spotted taking apart streetlights along old Upper Thompson Road. The monkeys were seen twisting components of several lampposts, tossing some onto the road and carrying others away. The National Parks Board says it has received such reports of monkey mischief, adding that the streetlights have remained operational. It described the incidents as isolated, with macaques exploring out of curiosity or as play. NParks advised the public to stay calm, avoid eye contact, and back away slowly if they encounter the animals.
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0: There are roadworks on the PIE towards Changi. This is after the BKE. Broken down vehicle on the PIE towards Changi after Bukit Batok East Avenue 3, and there's been an accident as well on the TPE towards the SLE after Tampines Avenue 7. Please avoid lane 4. 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

0: Well, FM 91.3, that's a Daft Punk, German, or rather French duo. And one more time, there was a rumor that during the Epic Tour back in 2007, they were paid $1 million per show. And over 2 years, they did 47 shows. So you do the maths. Playing Angry Selection on the 60-Minute Music Takeover this Friday afternoon. After the weather, it's the music of the White Stripes.
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0: All right, weather-wise for us, still partly cloudy and lots of sunshine. Maximum temperature, 34 degrees Celsius.
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0: 1FM 91.3, that's Hey Ya! Hip-hop duo Outkast and their massive hit from 2003, a song that makes Ingwe wanna dance, also because it's a Friday. Well, that should do it for this Friday's 60-minute music takeover featuring Ingwe's duo theme selection. Thank you very much for that. And if, like him, you want to have your songs played for 1 hour, just keep sending your list for the show, for the takeover, 8855-0913. Keyword is takeover. Of course, you have to include your name. I'm Philip Chu. Thank you for listening. Have a great weekend. Up next, Carol on the Escapade. And we'll have that in a bit. More music coming up from 4 o'clock onwards. Keep it right here. Have a lovely evening and a great weekend.
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5: Good afternoon, I'm Joshua Wong, and these are your news headlines. Singapore will be marketing its chip sector to the world under a new branding initiative to draw more high-value research and manufacturing. Trade and Industry Minister Tan Sze Ling says SG Semiconductor will reflect Singapore's coordinated approach to partnering industry and advancing the country's semiconductor sector. A-Star says it aims to pitch Singapore's chip research, manufacturing, infrastructure and talent to international investors as a single, coordinated semicon hub. It adds that several global companies have already answered the call for tie-ups, including Applied Materials, Global Foundries, KLA and Stats Chippack. Three more employees of Singapore fintech firm Embed Financial Group Holdings have filed salary claims, bringing the total to 9. The Tripartite Alliance for Dispute Management says all 9 employees have reached payment agreements with the company following mediation. The claims come as Embed is also being investigated over alleged non-payment of salaries and faces charges for failing to pay over $312,000 in CPF contributions to 6 employees. The court has ordered Embed to pay $100,000 by its next hearing on September 30th. 2 people have been charged in court in separate cases for their alleged roles in unauthorized public assemblies. 62-year-old Eng Chai Hui has been charged for her participation in several gatherings linked to the Fulan Gong spiritual movement from 2024 to 2026. The vice president of the NGO, Humanitarian Organization for Migration Economics, S. Surendra Kumar, also faces charges for his involvement in unlawful assemblies over 2024 and 2025. These include candlelight vigils linked to executions of 2 Singaporean drug traffickers and a gathering calling for the abolition of the death penalty. Both cases are pending. Moving to world news, US President Donald Trump will wrap up his White House summit with Chinese President Xi Jinping with a tour of the US National Archives, where they're expected to discuss the direction of ties between their countries. Their earlier meeting focused on cooperation in trade and AI, but produced no major breakthroughs. Both leaders also discussed Taiwan, with Mr. Xi urging Washington to handle the Taiwan issue with caution and oppose Taiwanese independence. Meanwhile, Mr. Trump said the two countries made progress on a bilateral trade mechanism, with increased market access for U.S. farmers and ranchers. And finally, in Greece, a 2-story building has partially collapsed in central Athens today after an explosion, with one person reportedly injured. Local media say a gas leak was believed to have caused the blast in a tourist area near the Acropolis and the Temple of Zeus. The explosion was heard throughout the city center, while falling rubble damaged several nearby cars. Police also rescued 2 women who had been trapped in an adjacent building.
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9: Good afternoon and happy Friday. Carol with you as we get ready for the weekend together. And yes, hopefully you've got those Friday feels, feeling good. Thanks so much for having us on. And coming up on the show today, my very last bundle of Oyster Bay wines worth over $250 from Bottles and Bottles. Also, vouchers from Kimmich Hair Salon worth $150 up for grabs as well. Okay, so stay close. I'll tell you how to win. Meanwhile, here comes Living in the Box right here on 1FM 91.3. Some of these boxes are jumbo size these days, going for over $2 million. So

0: 1 FM 91.3, Good Times Greatest Hits. Good afternoon and TGI Friday. Carol with you on the 25th of September, and it's also 中秋节. And hopefully you've got lots of yummy mooncakes waiting for you when you get home, and perhaps you're planning to carry some lanterns with the kiddos this evening as well. Have you ever wondered why we carry lanterns during the Mid-Autumn Festival? Well, that's because it symbolizes lighting the path towards prosperity, good fortune, and family reunion. And lit lanterns act as beacons that chase away the dark and invite bright futures, good luck, and wealth. Yeah, so perhaps you might want to grab a lantern and walk around the estate tonight with the kiddos, or even gardens by the bay. I think that would make a beautiful backdrop for this evening. Now, today is also Dolly Parton Day because of her song, 9 to 5. And in the American way of writing the date, they usually put the month first. So it's the 9th month, and today's the 25th of September. So makes a lot of sense for today to be Dolly Parton Day, I guess. Now, a couple of notable celebrity birthdays are also happening today, and I'll tell you more about that in just a bit. Also coming up, music from Go West.
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FM 91.3, Good Times, Greatest Hits, The Cranberries and Dreams. It is the 25th of September, and are you dreaming of Christmas already? I know I am. It's just 3 months away. I'm probably a 15 out of 10 on the Christmas anticipation scale. Are you excited? Perhaps you've done your Christmas shopping already, or you've just started. Some people I know would have finished it by now, actually. Now, also on this day, a number of celebrity birthdays. Who do you think is turning a year older from the Star Wars universe? Well, it's Mark Hamill. He is 75 and still so fun to watch in action. Also, Heather Locklear from Melrose Place. She is 65. The beautiful Kathleen Zeta-Jones. She is 57. And finally, Will Smith, whom I feel should play some kind of character in Star Wars. He is also turning a year older. He is 58 years old today, and he's got an upcoming project called Super Max, which will be an action thriller that will be released on Prime Video that you can look out for if you're a big fan. Meanwhile, because he also plays and records music, here he is with Miami on 1FM.

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8: Good afternoon. I'm Joshua Wong, and these are your news headlines. Singapore will be marketing its chip sector to the world under a new branding initiative to draw more high-value research and manufacturing. Trade and Industry Minister Tan Sze Ling says SG Semiconductor will reflect Singapore's coordinated approach to partnering industry and advancing the country's semiconductor sector. A-Star says it aims to pitch Singapore's chip research, manufacturing, infrastructure and talent to international investors as a single, coordinated semicon hub. It adds that several global companies have already answered the call for tie-ups, including Applied Materials, Global Foundries, KLA, and Stats Chippack. Three more employees of Singapore fintech firm Embed Financial Group Holdings have filed salary claims, bringing the total to 9. The Tripartite Alliance for Dispute Management says all 9 employees have reached payment agreements with the company following mediation. The claims come as Embed is also being investigated over alleged non-payment of salaries and faces charges for failing to pay over $312,000 in CPF contributions to 6 employees. The court has ordered Embed to pay $100,000 by its next hearing on September 30th. 2 people have been charged in court in separate cases for their alleged roles in unauthorized public assemblies. 62-year-old Eng Chai Hui has been charged for her participation in several gatherings linked to the Fulan Gong spiritual movement from 2024 to 2026. The vice president of the NGO, Humanitarian Organization for Migration Economics, S. Surendra Kumar, also faces charges for his involvement in unlawful assemblies over 2024 and 2025. These include candlelight vigils linked to executions of 2 Singaporean drug traffickers and a gathering calling for the abolition of the death penalty. Both cases are pending. Moving to world news, US President Donald Trump will wrap up his White House summit with Chinese President Xi Jinping with a tour of the US National Archives, where they're expected to discuss the direction of ties between their countries. Their earlier meeting focused on cooperation in trade and AI, but produced no major breakthroughs. Both leaders also discussed Taiwan, with Mr. Xi urging Washington to handle the Taiwan issue with caution and oppose Taiwanese independence. Meanwhile, Mr. Trump said the two countries made progress on a bilateral trade mechanism, with increased market access for US farmers and ranchers. And finally, Singapore's women fencers have won another medal at the Asian Games. The women's epee team has secured a historic bronze medal despite losing 35-45 to South Korea in the semi-finals. There is no bronze medal playoff in the competition, which means losing semi-finalists automatically finish joint third. Singapore had reached the semi-finals after a dramatic 42-41 comeback win over Uzbekistan. This is Singapore's first Asian Games team medal in epee. Before this, Kiara Tikana Abdul Rahman won a silver in the women's epee individual, while Maisin Wong took the bronze in the women's foil individual.
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0: 1FM Traffic. Look out for an accident on the KJE towards the PIE at Brickland Road exit. We've also got faulty traffic lights at the junction of Brickland's Road and the KJE near Choa Chu Kang. On the PIE towards Tuas, heavy traffic at CTE SLE exit. And on the CTE towards the AYE, heavy traffic at the PIE Changi exit. Do drive safe.
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0: on Cannibals and She Drives Me Crazy here on 1FM 91.3. Good afternoon, it's Carol with you on a TGI Friday. And if staying home over the weekend can drive you a little crazy, why not head out and spend some time with cats? Yes, if you're a cat lover, there's something called a community cat garden at City Sprouts Bedok where you can unwind with cats. Now, it's a 90-minute group session that helps you understand, identify, and manage stress, emotions, and relationships. And the session promises to be low pressure and fun, allowing you to connect through cats. Now, do note that this session is designed for those between the ages of 18 and 35, and tickets start from $18, which you can grab from citysprouts.com.sg. Now, if you've got young ones at home and they absolutely love their Lego and their cars, well, you'll be happy to know that the Lego Make and Take activity is back at selected Toys R Us outlets, and kids aged 6 to 12 can build their own Lego race car and bring it home as well. The activity takes place from 12 to 4 p.m. at respective Toys R Us outlets at Waterway Point, Vivo City, Parkway Parade, and GEM, Great Wall, and Suntec City as well. More details on the Toys R Us Instagram account at ToysRUs_SG.
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0: Mostly cloudy and temperatures will keep between 25 and 34 degrees Celsius. The 24-hour PSI is between 60 and 78, which is in the moderate range.
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0: Minogue and I Should Be So Lucky here on 1FM 91.3. Good Friday evening. It's Carol with you. Hey, talking about being lucky in love, time for today's Drive Time Trivia question. And let's see if we can figure this one out, especially if you've ever been a bride, okay? Now, a survey has found that 7% of brides do this almost immediately after they become engaged, okay? 7% of brides do this almost immediately after becoming engaged. What do you think it is? Is it go out there and buy a wedding dress, start planning the wedding, start naming their children, planning out the seating arrangement? Have a little thing and get in touch. 8855-0913 on WhatsApp. And do stay. Coming up shortly, a quick check on the news and traffic. And we've also got a cool prize from Bottles and Bottles. Yes, my very last bundle of Oyster Bay wines worth over $250 up for grabs.
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0: Look out for an accident on the KJE towards the PIE at Brickland Road exit. SLE towards CTE, there is a breakdown after Upper Thompson Road. And on the CTE towards SLE, heavy traffic between Jalan Bahagia and Merchant Road. KJE towards BKE, traffic's heavy at Sungai Tengah Road exit. Do drive safe.
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7: Good afternoon. I'm Joshua Vong, and these are your news headlines. Singapore's population rose 1.6% to 6.21 million in June of this year, driven mainly by increases in construction workers supporting housing and major infrastructure projects such as Changi Terminal 5. The citizen population grew 0.7% to 3.68 million, while the permanent resident population remained stable at around 550,000. The non-resident population grew 3.7% to 1.98 million, mainly due to more work permit holders and migrant domestic workers. Foreign employment also grew faster than in the previous year, with work pass holders accounting for much of the increase. Meanwhile, Singapore has officially become a super-age society, with 21.4% of its citizen population aged 65 and older in 2026. This is up from 20.7% in 2025 and 13.7% a decade ago, crossing the United Nations threshold of 21% for a super-age society. The number of Singaporeans aged 80 and older also increased to 152,000 this year, 7,000 more than last year, and a 60% jump from a decade ago. The government estimates over 1 in 4 citizens will be aged 65 and above by 2035, while the working age population is expected to remain stable. Former Malaysian Prime Minister Najib Razak is reportedly unable to pay the 50 million ringgit fine required for his house arrest because his bank accounts remain frozen. Najib has been jailed since 2022 over corruption and money laundering linked to the 1MDB scandal. Last week, he received a conditional pardon, allowing him to serve an earlier sentence under house arrest until August 2028, if he pays the fine. Meanwhile, Najib has also asked a court to suspend a separate 15-year prison sentence. The Kuala Lumpur High Court will rule on this request on October 14th. U.S. President Donald Trump will wrap up his White House summit with Chinese President Xi Jinping with a tour of the U.S. National Archives, where they're expected to discuss the direction of ties between their countries. Their earlier meeting focused on cooperation in trade and AI, but produced no major breakthroughs. Both leaders also discussed Taiwan, with Mr. Xi urging Washington to handle the Taiwan issue with caution and oppose Taiwanese independence. However, Taiwan has denounced Mr. Xi's comments as a distortion of the facts, saying only Taiwanese people can decide its future. And finally, Singapore's women fencers have won a bronze medal at the Asian Games, despite losing 35-45 to South Korea in the Team Epi semi-finals. There is no bronze medal playoff, which means losing semi-finalists finish joint third. This is Singapore's first Asian Games team medal in Epi. Before this, Kiara Tikana Abdul Rahman won silver in the women's Epi individual, while Maxine Wong took the bronze in the women's foil individual. Meanwhile, swimmer Gan Ching-hui has also won her second silver medal after finishing second in the 800 meters freestyle. She finished in 8 minutes 26.25 seconds, just behind China's Li Bingjie, who clocked 8 minutes 24.02 seconds. Gan also won silver in the 400 meters freestyle earlier this week.
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0: Good evening. Carol here to take you home and into the weekend. And coming your way this hour, if you love your wine or whining, stay close for your chance to win my very last bundle of Oyster Bay wines worth over $250 courtesy of Bottles and Bottles. Ooh. Meanwhile, in Drive Time Trivia, a survey has found that 7% of brides do this almost immediately after becoming engaged. Shruti says, is it goal on a diet? You know what? That's a really good guess. Let me give you some claps for that. Mark is going with calling and updating all the ex-boyfriends. I'm not available anymore, okay? And then we also have guesses for booking the wedding venue. And someone else is going with taking a photo of the big ring. You know what? That is kind of connected to the answer. So tweak it a little bit. Drop me a WhatsApp, 8855-0913. Meanwhile, here come the Police right here on 1.

0: Soul System. It's going to be a lovely day here on 1FM 91.3. And yes, hopefully it's been a lovely week as well. Carol with you on the escapade. And what do you think 7% of brides do almost immediately after becoming engaged? We had guesses for things like cutting their hair short. Oh dear. And then booking the wedding venue, going out to buy a dress. We also had guesses for calling all the ex-boyfriends, letting them know that she's no longer available. Okay, and Shruti is going with going on a diet. Xiao Xian says polish the diamond ring. Wow, almost immediately. And Ling, yes, you managed to refine your answer. Earlier on, you mentioned taking a photo of the big ring. And now you said, it's kind of close. What else do you do with that photo? Well, you post it on social media. So well done. That's exactly what 7% of brides do almost immediately. The moment they're engaged, bing, take the photo and up it goes on Instagram. I think my husband did that actually. Interesting how social media plays a huge role in announcing big news these days, huh? And was that you? Did you take to Instagram or Facebook to tell your friends about your engagement or your wedding? I definitely did. Definitely posted all those pictures as well. I mean, you've taken these photos, they gotta go somewhere, right? All right, stay with us coming up shortly. A cool prize for you from Bottles and Bottles worth $250. Meanwhile, here is Simon Lim to tell us about what's showing in theatres this week.
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2: This is Simon Lim, and if you enjoy animated films, watch The Violinist, which won the prestigious Crystal Award for a feature film at the Annecy International Animation Film Festival in France.
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0: Look out for an accident on the CTE towards CSLE at Brattle Road exit, TPE towards PIE, a breakdown after Seletar Link, and on Loyang Avenue towards Tampines Expressway, there is a breakdown after Old Tampines Road. You want to avoid Lane 1, and in the KPE Tunnel towards TPE, there is a breakdown after Bartley Road East. Avoid Lane 3. Drive safe.
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0: Prefab Sprout and the King of Rock and Roll here on 1FM 91.3. Good evening and welcome to The Escapade. It's Carol with you. Alrighty, time for us to give away this lovely prize from Bottles and Bottles. Now, they are a homegrown Singapore retailer of wines, champagnes, spirits, and they've been around since 2004. So this year, they're celebrating 22 years of being around, and they are offering a fantastic range of wine, champagnes, and spirits at great prices. And this evening, we've got my very last bundle of Oyster Bay wines comprising six different varietals worth $250 up for grabs. And to win, all you got to do is take part in the Friday Five. Okay, and this evening, I'm getting you to tell me about five things that become surprisingly exciting after 40. For instance, buying vitamins and supplements, that really excites me. Sleeping in clean sheets, cancelled plans, I love it when something gets cancelled. Staying in, don't have to go anywhere. And hanging out with my dogs, I really, really love doing that. Okay, I cannot overstate that enough. So what about you? Five things that become surprisingly exciting after 40. What does that look like for you? 88550913 on WhatsApp. Your chance to win a cool prize from Bottles and Bottles.
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5: Good afternoon, I'm Joshua Vong and these are your news headlines. Singapore's population rose 1.6% to 6.21 million in June of this year, driven mainly by increases in construction workers supporting housing and major infrastructure projects such as Changi Terminal 5. The citizen population grew 0.7% to 3.68 million, while the permanent resident population remained stable at around 550,000. The non-resident population grew 3.7% to 1.98 million, mainly due to more work permit holders and migrant domestic workers. Foreign employment also grew faster than in the previous year, with work pass holders accounting for much of the increase. Meanwhile, Singapore has officially become a super-age society, with 21.4% of its citizen population aged 65 and older in 2026. This is up from 20.7 in 2025 and 13.7 a decade ago, crossing the United Nations threshold of 21% for a super-age society. The number of Singaporeans aged 80 and older also increased to 152,000 this year, 7,000 more than last year, and a 60% jump from a decade ago. The government estimates over 1 in 4 citizens will be aged 65 and above by 2035, while the working age population is expected to remain stable. Former Malaysian Prime Minister Najib Razak is reportedly unable to pay the 50 million ringgit fine required for his house arrest because his bank accounts remain frozen. Najib has been jailed since 2022 over corruption and money laundering linked to the 1MDB scandal. Last week, he received a conditional pardon, allowing him to serve an earlier sentence under house arrest until August 2028, if he pays the fine. Meanwhile, Najib has also asked a court to suspend a separate 15-year prison sentence. The Kuala Lumpur High Court will rule on this request on October 14th. US President Donald Trump will wrap up his White House summit with Chinese President Xi Jinping with a tour of the US National Archives, where they're expected to discuss the direction of ties between their countries. Their earlier meeting focused on cooperation in trade and AI, but produced no major breakthroughs. Both leaders also discussed Taiwan, with Mr. Xi urging Washington to handle the Taiwan issue with caution and oppose Taiwanese independence. However, Taiwan has denounced Mr. Xi's comments as a distortion of the facts, saying only Taiwanese people can decide its future. And finally, Singapore's women fencers have won a bronze medal at the Asian Games, despite losing 35-45 to South Korea in the Team Epi semi-finals. There is no bronze medal playoff, which means losing semi-finalists finish joint third. This is Singapore's first Asian Games team medal in Epi. Before this, Kiara Tikana Abdul Rahman won silver in the women's epi individual, while Maxine Wong took the bronze in the women's foil individual. Meanwhile, swimmer Gan Qinghui has also won her second silver medal after finishing second in the 800 meters freestyle. She finished in 8 minutes 26.25 seconds, just behind China's Li Bingjie, who clocked 8 minutes 24.02 seconds. Gan also won silver in the 400 meters freestyle earlier this week.
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0: Look out for an accident on the CTE towards the SLE at Brattle Road exit. KPE Tunnel towards TPE, there is a breakdown after Upper Paya Lebar Road. And on the TPE towards the PIE, there is a vehicle breakdown after Seletar Link. We've also got heavy traffic on the AYE towards the MCE between Lower Delta and Portsdown Avenue. And on the KJE towards the BKE, heavy traffic at Sungai Tengah Road exit. Do drive safe.
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FM 91.3, Carly Simon with our throwback tune for this hour, You're So Vain. Oh, which reminds me, I want to say a big happy birthday to our listener, Mark De Silva, who just turned a year older. Happy birthday, Mark. Just kidding, you're not that vain. Just a little bit. You have just submitted your list of five things that get you really excited after the age of 40. And you say, number one, sleep. Number two, drinking slowly alone. Number three, staying home over the weekend. Number four, some good luxury food. Number five, your wife and son. Aw, ain't that sweet? You know, when you get older, you truly realize that being with the people you love and being away from all the stress and the panic is really good. Good for your nervous system and good for you as well, right? So, yes, happy birthday once again. And I hope you manage to get all of these things done on your birthday. We also hear from Siang, who says, hi Carol, after 40, excitement is apparently getting a seat on the MRT, finding parking near the entrance. Oh, I love that. Feels so good. Receiving a no action required email and discovering something you need is on sale. Yes. At clean sheets and empty weekend, and someone saying the meeting is cancelled. Wow, 5-star entertainment. I feel you on those things 100%. Let me give you a high five. Those are magical words, right? The meeting is cancelled. Love that. I can feel my heart just, you know, beating faster just by hearing that. So excited. And you say, I think adulthood is when your idea of a good time changes from where are we going to, do we really have to go anywhere? So true. So true indeed. Happy Mid-Autumn Festival to you too, by the way, Siang. Loved your entry. Joey says, hi Carol, these are five things that trigger dopamine hits after 40 for me. Iron-free shirts. Shirts that come off the wash completely wrinkle-free. Zero ironing required. I can just imagine the euphoria right now. CDC voucher redemption. Yes, successfully paying for chicken rice with CDC vouchers without the app glitching at the counter. Clean sheets, cold aircon, early sleep on a weekend, being tucked into bed by 9:30 p.m. Not a single shred of FOMO. And number five, finding one-for-one laundry detergent, stumbling upon a massive discount on Downy or Attack detergent at NTUC. I love those one-for-one deals as well. Let me give you some claps for that. Wow, you guys are like my spirit animals. These things get me so excited, you know, like really, my heart is pumping so much faster. All right, not too late for you to chime in, 88550913 on WhatsApp. What are five things that get you really excited after the age of 40? Could lead you to a cool prize from Bottles and Bottles. We've got a bundle of Oyster Bay wines comprising six different varietals worth over $250 up for grabs. Get in touch.

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5: Mostly cloudy and temperatures will keep between 25 and 34 degrees Celsius. The 24-hour PSI for this hour is between 60 and 79 in the moderate range.
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5: Look out for an accident on the AYE towards Tuas at Penjuru Road exit. We've also got heavy traffic on the CTE towards SLE between Jalan Bahagia and Merchant Road. PIE towards Tuas, traffic's heavy between CTE City and Jalan Yunos. KJE towards PIE, accident on Brickland Road exit. And Brickland Road exit itself is closed. Do drive safe.
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Jared and Fairground. Tickets about 5:51 this Friday evening. Carol with you, and we are playing the Friday Five. Tell me about five things that become surprisingly exciting after the age of 40. Some very cool answers are coming through. And Mei Ling says, I get excited about winning prizes on 1FM, bringing my own grocery bag so I save 5 cents, cooking meals that my kids actually approve of, sitting in the front seat on the upper deck of a double-decker bus, and hearing old classics pop up on radio that I can sing to. That's nice. And Han Ming says, aircon hitting a freezing 18 degrees Celsius after a fresh chemical wash. Kopitiam uncle remembering my Teh C order by heart, spotting the 20% off fair price yellow discount sticker on roast duck at 8 p.m. Oh, that's a good one, right? A ready-to-eat meal. Walking home in heavy rain using a 100% sheltered linkway. Yeah, that is a cause for celebration. And zero red flags on my annual health report. That too is very exciting. You say that's peak adulting bliss for me. Too cute. And Hamjan is going with a full night's sleep, cancelled plans, finding a restaurant with zero waiting, having money saved and bills paid, and a quiet morning with coffee and absolutely nowhere to be. Oh, I love that feeling, especially when you're on leave, you're not working, you wake up. What plans do I have? Nothing. Where do I have to go? Nowhere. Oh, that's cool. I love that. All right, not too late for you to chime in. 8855-0913. Things that surprisingly become very exciting after the age of 40 could lead you to a cool prize from Bottles and Bottles worth $250.

0: What if in 91.3 Smash Mouth? And yes, after 40, I'm a big believer of cancelled plans being the best thing ever. Yeah, we are in the midst of Friday 5, talking about 5 things that become surprisingly exciting after the age of 40. Love this one from Cindy, who says, "Hi, Carol. As a grandma, mine are pretty simple, yeah? The grandchildren saying, 'Grandma, I missed you.' That's an instant heart melt for me. You say, a good supermarket bargain, a cancelled appointment, getting home after dark, no traffic, no rushing, no nonsense, and someone else cooking dinner. Hallelujah. I raise children. I think I've earned this." I love that. And we also hear from Calvin, who says, "Turning 40 taught me 5 exciting new things. The cancellation jackpot. Yes, friends cancel, I celebrate. Discount adrenaline, 30% off groceries feels like a windfall. Mystery, painless. Wake up, no aches, no pains. It's like striking the lottery. The parking lot Olympics, nearest to the lift is the gold medal. And Netflix Friday, my wireless plan is having absolutely no plans. Basically, I didn't get boring. I just upgraded my definition of excitement." Candida is going with the fact that I can still thread a needle without a threader, even today at the age of 57. Just thinking about that is hurting my eyes, Candida. But you know what? That's quite cool, actually, that you can do that. And you say, "Not falling backwards when getting up from a squatting position. I can still see my toes when I'm standing up. And I can bend over to tie my shoelace without panting or falling over." Well, I just love it when vitamins and supplements are on promotion as well. Yeah, that is definitely a hallelujah moment. And finally, we hear from Dr. Dan. You say, 5 things include a song that you like is played on air in a restaurant, more so if you know the lyrics and you can sing along. Waking up in the morning and realizing you did not die in your sleep. 3, someone who understands immediately and completely what you are saying without you having a stroke trying to explain. 4, the plane lands safely. Yes, I think that one we sometimes take for granted. And 5, I love this one. A toy or book that you could not afford as a kid is available, especially in mint condition and does not cost an arm and a leg. You make a very good point about that one. I sometimes find myself going online and searching for certain toys that I really wanted as a child but couldn't afford or couldn't get. Like a Cabbage Patch Kid, or you know the Doozer toy from Fraggle Rock. Always wanted one of those, like a soft fluffy plushie. Why can't they make them? Okay, anyway, but Dr. Dan, for chiming in this evening, you've just won that cool prize from Bottles and Bottles. We've got a bundle of Oyster Bay wines coming your way. It's all worth $250. And a big thank you to everyone for chiming in. I really loved reading your entries, okay? Alright, stay close. Coming up shortly, another cool prize from Kimmich Hair Salon that's worth $150.
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0: Alrighty, on the roads, do look out for an accident on the AYE towards Tuas at Penjuru Road exit. We've also got an accident on the KJE towards the PIE at Brickland Road exit. Heavy traffic on the PIE towards Changi between KPE and Thompson Road. And on the KJE towards the BKE, there's heavy traffic at Choa Chu Kang Way exit. Keep calm, drive safe.
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6: Good evening, I'm Joshua Vong, and these are your news headlines. Authorities are warning against scammers impersonating Immigration and Checkpoints Authority officers, with at least $8.8 million loss since January. Almost 150 cases have been reported, with fraudsters supposedly offering help with Singapore permanent residency applications. Scammers pressure victims into transferring money for fake investigations or bail, with $8.4 million lost across 117 cases. A further 31 cases involve scammers urging victims to click on links in fake PR-related emails, resulting in losses of at least $400,000. The public is reminded to verify the legitimacy of suspicious messages, add the ScamShield app, and set up security features for bank accounts. The Court of Appeal and the Supreme Court's Appellate Division are set to get new judges. High Court Judge Hu Shouping will join Singapore's Court of Appeal from October 1st. She has served as judge in charge of the High Court's General Division since 2023, handling criminal, family, public and civil cases. Deputy Attorney General Goh Yi Han will become a judge of the Appellate Division. A former High Court judge and legal academic, Mr. Goh has been Deputy Attorney General since January last year, overseeing civil and international legal cooperation work. The Singapore Red Cross has committed a third tranche of $2 million in aid for communities affected by the deadly Nepal floods, bringing its total pledged assistance to $2.22 million. The latest funds will help provide affected communities with food, hygiene products and warm clothing ahead of the upcoming winter. The August 26 floods that swept through parts of Tibet and Nepal have claimed over 1,450 lives, with over 5,700 people still missing, including 9 Singaporeans. The Red Cross says over $6.2 million has been raised through its public appeal, with donations accepted until November 30th. In Japan, over 10,000 homes in Chiba Prefecture remain without power after Typhoon Dujuan brought record rainfall to eastern Japan. Authorities warn outages could last for some time as utility crews face difficulties reaching damaged facilities because of landslides and fallen trees. Around 2,700 households have also been without running water. Flooding around Lake Imbanuma have breached levees, inundating homes and rice fields, with emergency repairs expected to take about a week. The typhoon has killed 11 people in Chiba and Kanagawa prefectures, with three others missing as another typhoon approaches southern Japan. And finally, Singapore's women fencers have won a bronze medal at the Asian Games despite losing 35-45 to South Korea in the Team Epi semi-finals. There is no bronze medal playoff, which means losing semi-finalists finish joint third. This is Singapore's first Asian Games team medal in Epi. Before this, Kiara Tikana Abdul Rahman won silver in the women's Epi individual, while Maxine Wong took bronze in the women's foil individual. Meanwhile, swimmer Gan Ching Hui has also won her second silver medal after finishing second in the 800 meters freestyle. She finished in 8 minutes 26.25 seconds, just behind China's Li Bingjie, who clocked 8 minutes 24.02 seconds. Gan also won a silver in the 400 meters freestyle earlier this week.
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0: Good evening, Carol with you on a Friday. It's also the Mid-Autumn Festival, and hopefully you've got some yummy mooncake waiting for you when you get home. And are they going to be slashing the prices at these mooncake fairs? I hope so. Also coming your way this hour, a cool prize from Kimmich Hair Salon worth $150. Meanwhile, let's get things going with Climie Fisher. Love changes everything.

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1: At 6:15, and here's a little thought for the road. Now, you can spend so much time worrying about tomorrow that you forget to enjoy today. So tonight, don't worry about everything that still needs fixing. Don't solve problems that haven't happened yet. 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Tonight, you can just be. And that's your 6:15 reset. Now turn the music up. You're nearly home. Hello.

0: Sarah Larson, Goo Goo Dolls, Lana Del Rey, Janet Jackson, Mark Ronson, James Arthur, and many more. 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
2: Look out for an accident on the AYE towards Tuas at Penjuru Road exit. We've also got a vehicle breakdown on the TPE towards the PIE after Sengkang West Road. Heavy traffic on the CTE towards AYE at Brattle Road exit. And on the AYE towards the MCE, traffic's heavy at Jurong Town Hall Road exit. Do drive safe.
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0: REM and Losing My Religion here on 1FM 91.3. Good evening and welcome to the show. It's Carol with you. Right about 6:27. Let's do this.
1: The Escapade with Carol. Fiddle my riddle.
0: All right, so in a few moments, you're going to hear a movie-based riddle about a mystery celebrity. 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All right, so if you're ready, turn up your radio. Here is today's riddle. Now, the bad boys tried to hitch a ride with the men in black. One more time, the bad boys tried to hitch a ride with the men in black. Who is this riddle about? A mystery celebrity? 8855-0913 to play and to win. 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
10: Good evening, I'm Joshua Vong, and these are your news headlines. Authorities are warning against scammers impersonating Immigration and Checkpoints Authority officers, with at least $8.8 million loss since January. Almost 150 cases have been reported, with fraudsters supposedly offering help with Singapore permanent residency applications. Scammers pressure victims into transferring money for fake investigations or bail, with $8.4 million lost across 117 cases. A further 31 cases involve scammers urging victims to click on links in fake PR-related emails, resulting in losses of at least $400,000. The public is reminded to verify the legitimacy of suspicious messages, add the ScamShield app, and set up security features for bank accounts. The Court of Appeal and the Supreme Court's Appellate Division are set to get new judges. High Court Judge Hu Shouping will join Singapore's Court of Appeal from October 1st. She has served as judge in charge of the High Court's General Division since 2023, handling criminal, family, public, and civil cases. Deputy Attorney General Goh Yihan will become a judge of the Appellate Division. A former High Court judge and legal academic, Mr. Goh has been Deputy Attorney General since January last year, overseeing civil and international legal cooperation work. The Singapore Red Cross has committed a third tranche of $2 million in aid for communities affected by the deadly Nepal floods, bringing its total pledged assistance to $2.22 million. The latest funds will help provide affected communities with food, hygiene products, and warm clothing ahead of the upcoming winter. The August 26 floods that swept through parts of Tibet and Nepal have claimed over 1,450 lives, with over 5,700 people still missing, including 9 Singaporeans. The Red Cross says over $6.2 million has been raised through its public appeal, with donations accepted until November 30th. In Japan, over 10,000 homes in Chiba Prefecture remain without power after Typhoon Dujuan brought record rainfall to eastern Japan. Authorities warn outages could last for some time as utility crews face difficulties reaching damaged facilities because of landslides and fallen trees. Around 2,700 households have also been without running water. Flooding around Lake Imbanuma have breached levees, inundating homes and rice fields, with emergency repairs expected to take about a week. The typhoon has killed 11 people in Chiba and Kanagawa prefectures, with three others missing as another typhoon approaches southern Japan. And finally, Singapore's women fencers have won a bronze medal at the Asian Games despite losing 35-45 to South Korea in the Team Epi semi-finals. There is no bronze medal playoff, which means losing semi-finalists finish joint third. This is Singapore's first Asian Games team medal in Epi. Before this, Kiara Tikana Abdul-Rahman won silver in the women's Epi individual, while Maxine Wong took bronze in the women's foil individual. Meanwhile, swimmer Gan Ching-hui has also won her second silver medal after finishing second in the 800 meters freestyle. She finished in 8 minutes 26.25 seconds, just behind China's Li Bingjie, who clocked 8 minutes 24.02 seconds. Gan also won a silver in the 400 meters freestyle earlier this week.
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0: Look out for a breakdown E towards the BKE after Upper Thompson Road. You want to avoid lane 1. There's also a breakdown on the TPE towards PIE after Sengkang West Road. And on the AYE towards Tuas, accident at Penjuru Road exit. Do drive safe.
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1: All right, so earlier on you heard a movie-based riddle. It's all about a mystery celeb. Your chance to win $150 worth of salon gift cards from Kimmich Salon. So let's quickly recap the riddle. The bad boys tried to hitch a ride with the men in black. Were you able to figure out that the answer is Will Smith? Yes, who starred in The Bad Boys, Hitch, oh, one of my favorites, and of course The Men in Black. So good on you if you got that one right. And this evening we're saying congratulations to Indra Goons, who got in touch really quickly with the correct answer. So well done, Indra. You're walking away with those gift cards from Kimmich Salon worth $150. Good job.
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1: Mostly cloudy and temperatures will keep between 24 and 32 degrees Celsius. The 24-hour PSI for 6pm is between 61 and 79, which is in the moderate range.
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1: On the roads, do look out for heavy traffic on the KJE towards the BKE at Choa Chu Kang Way exit. PIE towards Changi, traffic is heavy between KPE and Thompson Road. And on the AYE towards Tuas, look out for an accident at Penjuru Road exit. On the KJE towards the PIE, there's been an accident at Brickland Road exit. And Brickland Road exit itself is closed. Do drive safe.
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0: 1FM 91.3, Good Times Greatest Hits. How's it going? Carol with you. Welcome to the show. So when you were young, were you ever told to not play with your food? But here's something so good, I just cannot resist sharing it with you. And it involves your McDonald's order. Now, McDonald's in Guatemala has been showing fans how to turn their chicken McNuggets and fries into a dinosaur. And no, McDonald's has not suddenly introduced dinosaur-shaped nuggets. This is basically food Lego. Okay, you take two nuggets, you use fries as the dinosaur's legs, add little pieces of fries as horns, and you put the nuggets together, and then boom, you've got yourself a little McTriceratops. Although personally, I wouldn't spend too long building it, because after about 30 seconds, I'm thinking, okay, that dinosaur has had a good life, now I'm going to eat him, because I'm hungry. Now, this cute little food hack has spawned so many recreations of fries and nuggets dinosaurs, like the T-Rex, the Stegosaurus, the Brontosaurus. This one's really cute. Someone has used like a really long, slightly curly fry as a neck, and then put some ketchup on the side of the fry to look like eyes as well. So it's really adorable. You might want to go online and Google McNugget Dinos for inspiration.
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1: Look out for a breakdown on the PIE towards Tuas after Clementi. PIE towards Changi, there is a breakdown after Bukit Timah Road. And in the KVE tunnel towards TPE, there's been an accident after ECP. Avoid lane 2. SLE towards BKE, a breakdown after Woodlands Avenue 2. And on the SLE towards the BKE, accident after Upper Thompson Road, there is congestion till Yishun. Do drive safe.
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3: Good evening, I'm Joshua Vong, and these are your news headlines. Singapore sprinter Shanti Pereira has qualified for the women's 100 metres final at the Asian Games in Japan. Pereira finished first in her semi-final this evening, clocking 11.28 seconds to secure her place in the medal race. The 30-year-old entered the semi-finals as the second fastest qualifier after running 11.43 seconds in Thursday's heats, where she finished second behind China's Chen Yujie. Pereira won silver in the 100 metres at the previous Asian Games and says her goal is to reach the podium again. The women's 100-metre final takes place at 9:10 p.m. Singapore time tonight. Meanwhile, Singapore's women fencers have won a bronze medal at the Asian Games, despite losing 35-45 to South Korea in the Team Epi semi-finals. There is no bronze medal playoff, which means losing semi-finalists finish joint third. This is Singapore's first Asian Games team medal in Epi. Before this, Kiara Tikana Abdul Rahman won silver in the women's Epi individual, while Maxine Wong took the bronze in the women's foil individual. Meanwhile, swimmer Gan Ching Hui has also won her second silver medal after finishing second in the 800 metres freestyle. She finished in 8 minutes 26.25 seconds, just behind China's Li Bingjie, who clocked 8 minutes 24.02 seconds. Gan won a silver in the 400 metres freestyle earlier this week. In other news, Singapore's population rose 1.6% to 6.21 million in June of this year, driven mainly by increases in construction workers, supporting housing and major infrastructure projects such as Changi Airport Terminal 5. The citizen population grew 0.7% to 3.68 million, while the permanent resident population remained stable at around 550,000. The non-resident population grew 3.7% to 1.98 million, mainly due to more work permit holders and migrant domestic workers. Foreign employment also grew faster than in the previous year, with work pass holders accounting for much of the increase. Singapore has also officially become a super-age society, with 21.4% of its citizen population aged 65 and older in 2026. This is up from 20.7% last year and 13.7% a decade ago, crossing the United Nations' threshold of 21% for a super-age society. The number of Singaporeans aged 80 and older also increased to 152,000 in 2026, 7,000 more than in 2025, and a 60% jump from a decade ago. The government estimates over 1 in 4 citizens will be aged 65 and above by 2035, while the working age population is expected to remain stable. And finally, HDB is reviewing the scheme that allows owners to combine two smaller flats into a larger jumbo unit, after one such flat in Telok Blangah was listed for $2.18 million. It noted the asking price was more than $600,000, or 40% above the combined value of comparable three-room flats in the area. The HDB added that no resale application has been submitted, which must then be subject to approval. It also acknowledged public concerns about the listing and stressed that authorities are committed to keeping public housing affordable. The HDB also urged buyers to research resale prices and carefully assess their finances before purchasing.
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1: Good evening and happy Mid-Autumn Festival. Are you going home to some yummy mooncakes? And let's be honest, how many mooncakes have you already had in the lead up to today's celebration? I've put away quite a few. I look like a mooncake myself. But you know what? Once a year, so it's okay, right? Thanks so much for joining us. Carol with you to 8 o'clock and coming your way this hour. More of the music you love from Matchbox 20, The Spice Girls, as well as Cher. For now, though, let's kick things off with Kenny Loggins. It's the Danger Zone. Yes, just like that box of mooncakes.

0: The Spice Girls and Spice Up Your Life here on 1FM 91.3. And I wonder if that was what Margot Robbie was trying to do by changing her last name, because she is now known as Mrs. Ackerley. Yes. After 10 years of marriage, Margot Robbie has changed her name to her husband's, dropping her maiden name. And the Barbie star tied the knot with film producer Tom Ackerley in December 2016. But now she's embracing her husband's surname. The couple welcomed the first child, a baby boy, in 2024. In other news, Prime Video has cancelled Ride or Die, the buddy spy comedy starring Octavia Spencer and Hannah Waddingham, after one season. While the series performed impressively, debuting at number one in US rankings and earning strong viewer numbers, it won't get a second chance on its original platform. Insider suggests the show's focus on middle-aged women may have played a role in its cancellation. Amazon might have deemed this demographic less appealing for attracting new subscribers. So while Ride or Die's storyline ends on Prime Video, Paramount Television Studios is shopping the series around for potential revival, and I really hope the series gets picked up by another streamer, because it's pretty awesome. You might want to check it out this weekend, especially if you're a big fan of Hannah Waddingham. It's Ride or Die on Prime Video.
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0: 1FM traffic. Look out for a breakdown on the PIE towards Changi after Paya Lebar Road. TPE towards PIE, there is a breakdown after Punggol Road. On the SLE towards the BKE, breakdown after Woodlands Avenue 2. And on the SLE towards BKE, look out for an accident after Upper Thompson Road with congestion till Yishun. Do drive safe.
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0: It's Share and Believe here on 1FM 91.3. Good Friday evening. It's Carol here to take you into the weekend, and let's put a smile on your face with our daily joke. Now, a man and his wife took a long, leisurely drive out to the country and pulled over to fill up the car's gas tank and tires. Now, the wife was surprised to see that the station had a fee to fill the tires and asked the husband, "Why in the world do they charge for air?" He replied, "Inflation."
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3: Good evening, I'm Joshua Vong, and these are your news headlines. Singapore sprinter Shanti Pereira has qualified for the women's 100 metres final at the Asian Games in Japan. Pereira finished first in her semi-final this evening, clocking 11.28 seconds to secure her place in the medal race. The 30-year-old entered the semi-finals as the second fastest qualifier after running 11.43 seconds in Thursday's heats, where she finished second behind China's Chen Yujie. Pereira won silver in the 100 metres at the previous Asian Games and says her goal is to reach the podium again. The women's 100-metre final takes place at 9:10 p.m. Singapore time tonight. Meanwhile, Singapore's women fencers have won a bronze medal at the Asian Games, despite losing 35-45 to South Korea in the team epi semi-finals. There is no bronze medal playoff, which means losing semi-finalists finish joint third. This is Singapore's first Asian Games team medal in epi. Before this, Kiara Tikana Abdul-Rahman won silver in the women's epi individual, while Maxine Wong took the bronze in the women's foil individual. Meanwhile, swimmer Gan Ching-Hui has also won her second silver medal after finishing second in the 800 metres freestyle. She finished in 8 minutes 26.25 seconds, just behind China's Li Bingjie, who clocked 8 minutes 24.02 seconds. Gan won a silver in the 400 metres freestyle earlier this week. In other news, Singapore's population rose 1.6% to 6.21 million in June of this year, driven mainly by increases in construction workers, supporting housing and major infrastructure projects such as Changi Airport Terminal 5. The citizen population grew 0.7% to 3.68 million, while the permanent resident population remained stable at around 550,000. The non-resident population grew 3.7% to 1.98 million, mainly due to more work permit holders and migrant domestic workers. Foreign employment also grew faster than in the previous year, with work pass holders accounting for much of the increase. Singapore has also officially become a super-age society, with 21.4% of its citizen population aged 65 and older in 2026. This is up from 20.7% last year and 13.7% a decade ago, crossing the United Nations' threshold of 21% for a super-age society. The number of Singaporeans aged 80 and older also increased to 152,000 in 2026, 7,000 more than in 2025, and a 60% jump from a decade ago. The government estimates over 1 in 4 citizens will be aged 65 and above by 2035, while the working age population is expected to remain stable. And finally, HDB is reviewing the scheme that allows owners to combine two smaller flats into a larger jumbo unit, after one such flat in Telok Blangah was listed for $2.18 million. It noted the asking price was more than $600,000, or 40% above the combined value of comparable three-room flats in the area. The HDB added that no resale application has been submitted, which must then be subject to approval. It also acknowledged public concerns about the listing and stressed that authorities are committed to keeping public housing affordable. The HDB also urged buyers to research resale prices and carefully assess their finances before purchasing.
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4: Look out for a breakdown on the PIE towards Changi after Paya Lebar Road. TPE towards PIE, there is a breakdown after Punggol Road. On the SLE towards the BKE, breakdown after Woodlands Avenue 2. And on the SLE towards BKE, look out for an accident after Upper Thompson Road with congestion till Yishun. Do drive safe.
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0: Asia and Heat of the Moment here on 1FM 91.3. Good evening, it's Carol with you. Now, here's something really cool. 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
0: 1FM weather. It's going to be cloudy for tonight, and if you love sleeping while it's raining outside, well, good news, it's going to be showers mainly over southern and western Singapore in the pre-dawn and early morning hours, and then again thundery showers mainly over northern and western Singapore in the late afternoon.
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0: 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Look out for a breakdown on the PIE towards Changi after Bedok North Avenue 3. PIE towards Changi, there's a breakdown after Paya Lebar Road as well. SLE towards BKE, a breakdown after Woodlands Avenue 2. And on the SLE towards BKE, accident after Upper Thompson Road. Keep calm, drive safe.
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0: the Pussycat Dolls and Don't Ya here on 1FM 91.3. And don't you just love being a little bit older and not having to care about certain things in your life anymore? And how the simple things actually can make you pretty excited, you know, like a discount on your favorite food item or vitamins and supplements, a sheltered walkway, someone cancelling plans with you and you get to stay in. Oh, that brings so much joy. And I especially love Dr. Dan's entry. He says, five things that make me surprisingly excited at this age. A song that you like is played on air in the restaurant, more so if you know the lyrics and you can sing along. Waking up in the morning and realizing you didn't die in your sleep. Number three, someone who understands immediately and completely what you're saying without you having to have a stroke trying to explain. Number four, the plane lands safely. And number five, a toy or book that you could not afford as a kid that's available, especially in mint condition and doesn't cost an arm or a leg. So true, you know, revisiting the stuff that you loved in your childhood and being able to afford it now without having to pay a high price for it does bring a whole lot of joy. Was there something that you recently bought that you really wanted as a kid? Well, for me, it was a dog. And yeah, it did cost an arm and a leg during COVID, actually. All right, on that note, enjoy the rest of your evening. I'll be back again on Sunday morning to hang out with you at 11 a.m. Meanwhile, stay tuned. Simon Lim's coming up shortly with more of your favorite tracks from Diana Ross, the Red Hot Chili Peppers, and Stacey Orico. Speak to you real soon. Mwah. Be well.
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0: Look out for a breakdown on the PIE towards Changi after Bedok North Avenue 3. PIE towards Changi, there's a breakdown after Paya Lebar Road as well. SLE towards BKE, a breakdown after Woodlands Avenue 2. And on the SLE towards BKE, accident after Upper Thompson Road. Keep calm, drive safe.
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6: Good evening, I'm Joshua Vong, and these are your news headlines. Singapore sprinter Shanti Pereira has qualified for the women's 100 metres final at the Asian Games in Japan. The 30-year-old won her semi-final in 11.28 seconds, making her the fastest qualifier for tonight's medal race. Pereira is chasing another Asian Games medal after winning silver in the 100 metres and gold in the 200 metres in 2023. Fellow Singaporean Elizabeth Ann Tan finished 7th in the second semi-final in 11.72 seconds. The women's 100 metres final takes place at 9:05 p.m. Singapore time tonight. Meanwhile, Singapore added 4 medals at today's Asian Games. The women's fencing team won bronze in the Team Epi, Singapore's first Asian Games team medal in the event. Kiria Tikana Abdul Rahman won silver in the individual Epi, while Maxine Wong took bronze in the individual foil. In swimming, Gan Ching Hui claimed her second silver medal, finishing runner-up in the 800 metres freestyle. She clocked 8 minutes 26.25 seconds behind China's Li Bingjie, who won in 8 minutes 24.02 seconds. The Kusu pilgrimage season will run from October 10th to November 8th. The Singapore Land Authority advises visitors to wear comfortable clothing and shoes. The island's Chinese temple and Keramat will be accessible, with the traditional Nanyin music performance on November 7th from 5 to 10 p.m. Pilgrims must use Singapore Island Cruise and ferry services from Marina South Pier. The Kusu Island Bumboat Jetty will remain closed to other vessels and visitors. Overnight stays and pets are also not permitted on the island. Pope Leo is heading to France for a four-day state visit, the Vatican's first to the country in 18 years. He's expected to address artificial intelligence, migration, peace in Europe, and clerical sexual abuse during the trip. He'll meet President Emmanuel Macron and visit Notre Dame Cathedral before leading events for thousands of young Catholics in Paris. A million people are expected at his various events in the French capital. The Pope will then travel to Lourdes to meet victims of clerical abuse before ending his visit in Metz, where he is expected to speak about peace in Europe. And finally, stargazers in Singapore can spot Saturn near September's full moon or harvest moon tonight and tomorrow, with the ring planet appearing closest to the moon tomorrow. Saturn will appear to follow the moon, with its exact position relative to the moon changing throughout the night. The planet will be visible to the naked eye if weather conditions permit, although a telescope is needed to see its rings. The Science Centre Observatory and Water Lily Pavilion at Jurong Lake Gardens will also host moon and stargazing sessions from 9 p.m. on both nights as part of the Celestial Nights programme.
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8: 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It's September 25th, and on this day in 1961, the movie The Hustler, directed by Robert Rossen, was released. The Hustler starred a young and handsome Paul Newman. And I think Film House or Shaw Theatres should really screen these films starring Paul Newman, like The Hustler and Cat on a Hot Tin Roof. Meanwhile, here's Diana Ross with Chain Reaction.

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0: 1FM and 91.3, and you heard All Rise by the English boy band Blue. I'm Simon, and I've interviewed Blue before. Well, I would say that the most friendly member of Blue is Simon Webb. Yes, Simon Webb is now 48, and he has a 30-year-old daughter with his ex-partner Nicola Jones. And Simon Webb is a distant cousin of Sugar Babes singer Keisha Buchanan. Now, that's not all about Simon Webb. Simon Webb is a lifelong supporter of Premier League football club Manchester United. And you just learned about Simon Webb of Blue. Coming up, a wonderful throwback by George Benson, and it's a song titled On Broadway.
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0: 1 FM and 91.3, and that's a track from 1989, Another Day in Paradise by Phil Collins. I love that song. Now, today is the Mid-Autumn Festival, and it's best to celebrate tonight to enjoy the full moon. So, what kind of mooncakes have you tried during this Mid-Autumn Festival? You know what? I've not tried the Nonya version of snow skin mooncakes, where they use natural blue pea flour to give the snow skin a striking vibrant blue. And the filling is gula melaka or pandan and coconut. Totally cool, huh?
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0: 1FM 91.3, and that's Waiting for a Star to Fall by Boy Meets Girl. Good evening, it's a full moon, and I'm Simon Lin telling you that this weekend, you can also watch a film starring Brad Pitt. Yes, so watch the film Heart of the Beast, directed by David Ayer. This is a survival thriller, and Brad Pitt plays Special Forces man James Belmont. James and his retired combat dog find themselves stranded in the wilderness after a plane crash in Alaska. They face cold weather and danger. The film shows their fight to survive and the strong bond between man and dog. Heart of the Beast, starring Brad Pitt, is now showing in cinemas.
1: 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Didn't catch us on the morning drive? 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
1: Good evening, and how is your Wednesday? Hey, today's the 25th of September, and happy birthday to you if it's your special day. You know, you're sharing the same birthday as actress Catherine Zeta-Jones. She turned 57, and her husband Michael Douglas celebrates his 82nd birthday today. Wow. Hey, indeed, if it's your birthday, enjoy more slices of your birthday cake and mood cakes, okay? Coming up, a look at a movie for the entire family. 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
2: This is Simon Lim, and if you enjoy animated films, watch The Violinist, which won the prestigious Crystal Award for a feature film at the Annecy International Animation Film Festival in France.
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0: 101.3, and that's Saturday Love by Sherelle and Alexander O'Neill. I'm Simon, and the weekend is here. Hey, if you're at home, look out of your window and into the night sky. Enjoy the view of a full moon. And thanks for having your radio on in your kitchen or living room if you're enjoying mooncakes and Chinese tea. Coming up, a throwback to 1976, and you'll enjoy the song Car Wash by Rose Royce. You know, the group Rose Royce is from Los Angeles, USA. And I'm sure this track will bring back fun memories for you if you grew up during the 1970s. Stay connected for this awesome number.
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0: One FM and 91.3, and that's Michael Jackson singing Human Nature, a song from his album Thriller. And that track was produced by Quincy Jones. This is Simon, and can you believe it? In no time, it'll be the last quarter of 2026. That's right, we just have October to December to complete the year. And I think it's the perfect time to plan for home improvements right now. Whether it's minor home renovations or painting your entire HDB flat or condominium apartment. So give your home a facelift in October or November so you'll have ample time to get your house all ready for a beautiful Christmas celebration. Christmas isn't that far away, I tell you.
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0: 1FM 91.3, and you had Robin S. sing Show Me Love, a favorite club hit in 1993. 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
2: Hey, the night is young, cuz it's Friday night, and it's no ordinary night, cuz it's the actual evening where people are celebrating the Mid-Autumn Festival. 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

0: 1FM 91.3, and that's S Club 7 with Never Had a Dream Come True. Happy Friday night. Hey, it's a full moon tonight and the weekend is here. Now, what are your plans for the weekend? 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So will you be signing up for tennis lessons? I'm Simon Lim, and coming up, an excellent throwback by Marvin Gaye.
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2: Let's have a look here. 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Happy news, health news, oh, food talk just around there. 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

0: 1FM 91.3, and you heard I Want It That Way by the American boy band The Backstreet Boys. And you may recall that Nick Carter is the lead singer of The Backstreet Boys. Did you know that Nick Carter released a solo album last year, and it's called Love Life Tragedy? Now, Nick Carter had also collaborated with Jordan Knight on an album titled Nick and Knight. And are you a fan of Nick Carter from the Backstreet Boys? You know, Nick Carter is now 46, and I think many of his fans would like to see more of him.
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0: 1FM 91.3, and it's Kate Bush with Running Up That Hill. It's a song from my album, Hounds of Love. This is Salmon, and are you running at this late night hour? You know, it's a full moon and still the Mid-Autumn Festival. So what has been the most innovative mooncakes for this year? Well, those that use kunafa. You may or may not have heard of kunafa snow skin truffle mooncakes. And what's kunafa? Well, kunafa is a traditional Middle Eastern dessert made with crispy shredded pastry, gooey sweet cheese or cream, and syrup.
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2: Hey, tomorrow is the 26th of September, and happy birthday to you in advance if it's your special day tomorrow. And tomorrow is also the birthday of actress Linda Hamilton. You know, Linda Hamilton played Sarah Connor in the film The Terminator, and she also played the role of Catherine in the television series Beauty and the Beast. Linda Hamilton will turn 70 tomorrow. Coming up, a look at a film for the entire family. Meanwhile, here's music by Daryl Hall and John Oates.

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2: This is Simon Lim, and if you enjoy animated films, watch The Violinist, which won the prestigious Crystal Award for a feature film at the Annecy International Animation Film Festival in France.
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4: You're right. 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

0: 1FM 91.3 and a number one hit on the US Hot 100 singles chart in 1986. That's Shake You Down by Gregory Abbott. And are you someone who enjoys watching Donnie Yen in his film roles? Well, Donnie Yen will direct and star in the upcoming John Wick spin-off titled Kane. Donnie Yen will reprise his role as the blind assassin Kane, and it's set after the events of John Wick Chapter 4. The story follows Kane as he navigates his life and freedom following his release from the High Table. Kane is a film that's coming to cinemas in 2027. And I'm Simon Lim. Next up, a superb throwback by Ebba.
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0: 1FM 91.3 and the British band Breathe with a song titled How Can I Fall. This is Nicer Simon, and have you heard about exoplanets? EXOPLANETS. Exoplanets, yeah. Exoplanets are planets orbiting stars outside our solar system. So why not read a book titled Worlds Without End? 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The author is Chris Impey. Now, in this book, Chris Impey discusses the search for habitable worlds and the future of humanity's exploration. So read Worlds Without End, Exoplanets, Habitability and the Future of Humanity. 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

0: 1FM 91.3, and that's Breakfast at Tiffany's by the American alternative rock band Deep Blue Something, number one on the UK singles chart in 1995. This is Nice with Simon, and before I sign up for tonight, hey, just a reminder that you ought to check out the films at the Film House on Beach Road. And there's one film that I think will be worth watching. It's on the 3rd of October, so go watch No Country for Old Men. It was directed by Joel Cohen and Ethan Cohen, and it stars Javier Bardem and Tommy Lee Jones. Watch No Country for Old Men on the 3rd of October at the Film House. And on that note, this is Simon Lim saying goodnight and sweet dreams.
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0: Let's have a look here. Okay, open up wide. Wow, there's a whole lot of stuff here. Happy news, health news. Oh, food talk just around there. And oh, hey, where to go? An inspirational quote for the week too. That's quite a mouthful and a perfect fit for your Sunday morning.
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0: 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Happy news, health news, oh, food talk just around there. 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An inspirational quote for the week too. 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
1: Just past 7 o'clock. Hello and welcome to the 26th of September. It is Kyle here to keep you company while I try to make you smile and stand on the floor tiles. And that's how random the show is. Good morning to you. We've got some fantastic music lined up for you. Some great female voices, including this one from Kylie Minogue. Some Olivia Newton-John for you. Got some Britney Spears. And it's all about good vibes and great energy, and that's what we're giving you today with a good time and all the greatest hits. Because this is how we do it.

let me know. Khan gets you out of my head on the weekend wake up. Good morning, it's Kyle. Hypothetical situation, you are in the Arctic tundra, okay? There's no food. It's dry, it's arid, but it's cold and snowy all at the same time, right? There is a polar bear, okay? And the polar bear decides that it's not going to eat you. But you decide, hey, I need to survive. I'm going to eat the polar bear. You still die. Why? Think about it. I'll tell you why in a bit, okay? For now, Debbie Gibson, Lost in Your Eyes.

Mariah Carey there with Always Be My Baby on the weekend. Wake up, it's Kyle. Good morning. So, hypothetical situation. You are in the Arctic tundra, okay? In the Arctic Circle. And there's nothing to eat besides a polar bear, all right? And because you got lucky, the polar bear decided that it's not going to eat you. Or you were faster, okay? Let's just put it that way. And you eat the polar bear. You still die. Do you know why? So this was a fun fact that I learned about, and we're going to do this the whole show today. Things that make me go, huh? What, really? Do you know that the polar bear's liver has got so much vitamin A that just consuming it itself will kill you? Eating it gives you hypervitaminosis A, which basically means too much vitamin A in your body, and it's got something to do with, you know, fat-soluble vitamins and heavy metals concentrating in their organs. So if you ever do eat a polar bear, just take note, just stay away from the liver. And honestly, you shouldn't be eating a polar bear unless you are up, you know, with the Inuit people and whatnot. Anyway, Olivia Newton-John, this one's called Physical on the Weekend Wake Up.

0: Saturday, the day to let the week's stress roll off and have the chill vibes take over. 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

It's R.E.M. with Man on the Moon on the Weekend Wake Up. A very apt song, I feel, in some senses, because it's the Mid-Autumn Festival, right? And happy Mid-Autumn Festival to all of you. It's a special one, right? This is something that I have to cheer you for. It's only happening today. You don't want to miss this. It's all part of the whole Mid-Autumn Festival, and I've got a nice tip for you to have a nice celestial night. You know, don't regret. If not, you want to turn back the clock, and then you'll be like Johnny hating jazz. It's a Weekend Wake Up with Kyle. Stick around.

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So if your Saturday night plans, currently things that involve you saying, see how la, let's figure it out later. 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You know, it's finally clubbing where you cannot complain about the noise level. You know how, like, you know, some people go for events and then they complain the music is too loud? Hello, go to a library and sit down then. This one's Anita Baker. Same old love.

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9 o'clock right now on your Saturday, 26th of September. Hello, good morning. It's Kyle. Welcome to the Weekend Wake Up. It's a crazy show. We've got heaps of things lined up for you today, and it's all to give you a good time with all the greatest hits. Speaking of hits, I've got some S Club 7 lined up. I got this one from Dino. And how about some hip to the hip hop with some Tupac and Dr. Dre? But it is time for us to jump into business. And business we shall jump into with Huey Lewis and News. You know, first time I heard this song? On Sesame Street. Yep.